From Blue Mountain, a wonderful studio album by Bob Weir released in 2016. We began with the Grateful Dead in Ann Arbor, April 6, 1989. Continuing with set two, you heard Drums, Space, and I Will Take You Home. We'll get right back to that set when the Grateful Dead Hour continues.

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And from Stanford Continuing Studies, announcing another online class on the music and culture of the Grateful Dead, led by David Gans with many guest speakers. 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Thank you for your kind attention, everybody. I'm David Gans, and I'll meet you back here next week.

0: 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I thought it was a sociology class. 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And he's like, yo, he's a DJ. I was like, damn, he's a teacher and a DJ?
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4: 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This is Morgan Kohler. Live from Studio A has been on these airwaves for roughly 15 years, and we've got the recordings to prove it. 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Later on, we will hear some live tracks from previous sessions, but first, let's head back to 2010 for North Shore Trio with Between the Lines. 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This is North Shore Trio, here on the North. One, two, three.

0: Community Public Radio and your source for local music, The North 103.3. You're listening to Live from Studio A, the Archives. That was North Shore Trio with Between the Lines. And now we jump into our interview and performance with Death Valley Yacht Club from last week, hosted by Christine Dean.
1: I'm Christine Dean, and this is Live from Studio A, and we're welcoming a new band to the studio today, Death Valley Yacht Club, actually a duo featuring Charlie Jacobs and Alex Oberton. Welcome.
2: Having us, Christine.
1: Great to see you again, Charlie. Charlie was an intern here at one point and made the mistake of mentioning he had a band, so now here he is in the studio. Well, you put out an album last year called Dead Flowers, and do you want to start with something from that or something else? You can choose.
3: I think we're going to start with a new one.
1: I like that.
2: Brand new. This one's called Living for the Morning.

0: 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This is Death Valley Yacht Club from September 4th, 2026. Now back to Christine.
1: That is Death Valley Yacht Club live from Studio A. Brand new one. Well, thanks for sharing that with me. And what was the name of that one again?
2: That one's called Living for the Morning.
1: Oh, yeah, Living for the Morning. And is that M-O-R-N?
2: Indeed, yes. Although the other one would be interesting wordplay.
1: Yeah. I'm clarifying because we had that kind of wordplay recently on a session. So the two of you are college students at UMD, right?
3: Yep. Yes.
1: Are you both seniors now?
2: Yes, that's correct.
1: But you met when you were freshmen. You didn't know each other before you came to UMD. So tell me about that, how you discovered that you had this mutual musical interest.
2: Yeah.
3: Yeah, so Charlie and I were both, we came to UMD, and we chose to live on the honors floor. So we were both in the honors department at UMD. So we lived on the same floor, and we were neighbors. And, one night Charlie was practicing, and I can't quite remember.
2: The way I remember it was I think we were, like, right across from each other. We were in this, like, sort of weird hallway in a dorm building. And we were right across from each other, and what I remember is, like, the very first night, I remember, like, looking around for someone to, like, hang out with, because I was like, I'm here, and I don't know anybody, and, like, this is so weird and, like, scary. And so I think I remember actually Alex playing guitar in his room and being like, oh, here's another musician. I can be friends with this guy. Like, you know, he seems cool. So it kind of started there, and we sort of officially started playing music as a band a little bit later on. And just started gigging more consistently, and now here we are today, senior year.
1: Well, and you got together in 2024, and then in 2025, you already put out an album. So did you start writing songs? Did you already have some songs? Now, Charlie, are you the songwriter of this project? You were credited on Spotify. I think that it credits you, but do you do it together? Or?
2: Yeah, we both write songs.
1: Okay,
2: Yeah, sometimes it's a thing where it's like we, you know, it's a song that is completely written by one of us, or it's a thing where one of us brings, you know, a part of a song to the other and we kind of collaborate on it. And I think for that first album, I mean, I think we did a fair bit of collaboration, but we had some songs kind of coming into it. We'd both, like, written music prior to being in a band, so we brought some older stuff and then collaborated on some other tunes as well.
1: Okay. Now, when you both were in high school, did you play out as high school students already? Or was this your first experience of being in a band that played out in public?
3: It was my first experience. Charlie kind of spurred my creativity. But in high school, I was in the band and I played trombone and I took guitar lessons for a while before that, and so.
1: Okay.
3: Yeah.
1: And I think I saw that you kind of started out playing open mics here in Duluth.
2: Yeah, our first ever, I think, public appearance as a band was at Sir Benedict's, I think, right? I think it was an open mic there, and I think we had, like, a 20-minute slot there, and we played, like, three songs or something like that, like, the first three tunes we ever, like, worked on together, and we were like, oh, my gosh, this is, like, so real. We're like real musicians.
1: That's great. And, you know, when I went to listen to your album, I didn't know what to expect. You know, Charlie, like I mentioned, was an intern here at the station, and somebody just happened to mention he was in a band. And so, you know, me, guy in his 20s, what kind of music would he play? I'm not sure. And it turned out to be, this was unexpected for me, that it is this this really lovely folk music, kind of indie folk music, with, I just love your harmonies and the way that your guitars kind of intertwine. And it's just, did you have that from the beginning, or have you kind of developed that, you know, it seems like something you kind of have to work out because it's so intertwined the way it is.
2: Yeah, I think... it was something kind of, I think, we wanted to do from the beginning. It was sort of our vision that we wanted to have vocal harmonies be a very, like, present part of what we were doing and how we wrote our music and stuff like that. A band that we really love is the Milk Carton Kids. And so in listening to a lot of them, we kind of learned how to effectively, like, write harmonies and perform them when we play. So, but yeah, no, definitely that was kind of from the beginning a big thing. It was like we wanted to have harmonies be a very, very much like a centerpiece of it.
1: And I definitely, the first time I heard you, that Milk Carton Kids did spring to mind as a possible influence. But I think lyrically, you are quite different from the Milk Carton Kids.
2: For sure.
1: And I know I saw you for the first time at, I think for the first time at Homegrown, and it seems like you already have like a built-in fan club. you know, people have their favorite songs. Oh, you wrote your own theme song too.
2: Indeed.
1: Did you, like, when did the theme song come along?
3: Oh man, I think I came to Charlie and I was like, we should write a theme song. I can't remember how it happened, but.
2: Yeah, I'm pretty sure that's all it was. We were like, wouldn't it be funny if like we introduced ourselves with a theme song? And so I think we spent like, it was maybe like 20 minutes, just like, let's write the funniest theme song about like the Death Valley Yacht Club, like pretending it's an actual like yacht club in Death Valley. And so it's very silly and yeah, nonsensical. But
1: And then you have a song about worms and...
2: Yep, we got a song about worms and songs about trees and gardens and...
1: It's really, especially for a first effort, such a lovely album. So congratulations on that.
2: Thank you so much.
3: Thank you so much.
1: And I saw that, you know, after you were doing the open mics, you did a lot of, you've done a lot of shows at UMD.
2: Mm-hmm.
1: So do you kind of have a following there from with the other college students, from the people that have seen you there?
2: Do you want to ask this one, Alex? Or?
3: Oh, sure. Yeah. Yeah. We have a lot of amazing friends who come to our shows and, they're always super thoughtful and sweet. But yeah, we've been able to play a few times at UMD. The student government has asked us to come play sometimes, and that has been super fun. So we've certainly been able to play in front of students at UMD.
1: I think at Homegrown, one of your professors might have been there. Am I right about that?
3: Oh, yeah, we had two professors there. Yeah.
2: Shout out to Ryan and Dana.
1: So it was really fun. And like I said, it was obvious that people knew who you were, knew your songs, were excited about it. So that was another thing that made me really interested to have you in, because obviously you got something going on. So let's hear another song. What do you want to play next?
2: Yeah, so this one is off the album. This one is actually the title track of the album, and it's called Dead Flowers. Ready?

0: 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This is Death Valley Yacht Club from September 4th, 2026. Now back to Christine.
1: Death Valley Yacht Club live from Studio A, title track from their album from last year, Dead Flowers. So on your Instagram, you have some fun performances. You were in Morocco a while ago. Is that right?
2: This is true.
1: Tell me about how you ended up going to Morocco. And there's a little video, I think, of you playing on the streets.
2: Yeah.

0: if we actually climbed a mountain there together as well.
1: Mm-hmm.
0: So
2: yeah, it was awesome. We climbed the tallest mountain in Morocco, or North Africa, actually.
0: Mm-hmm. Yeah.
1: Well, so what did you take out of the, musically, out of that experience? What did you get from that?
0: Yeah, a lot of things. I mean, it was a very, like, inspirational experience, you know? And so I feel like the biggest thing was, like I said, I interviewed a lot of artists and talked to them kind of about their, like, creative approaches and, like, what they thought about music as, like, a way of life. And so I think one of the biggest things that I took away was just, like, kind of the spontaneity of like, creativity, and especially being in, like, the jam session environment, just being willing to try new and weird things. I mean, I played with musicians in a lot of different styles. A lot of it ended up being kind of a sort of jazz, funk, fusion type thing, but also with a lot of influences from, like, Moroccan traditional music. And so I think just being in that environment and being, like, kind of stretched with different styles that I hadn't tried before and, like, just totally random stuff was just sort of, like, eye-opening and just kind of provided, like, a different perspective on, like, music and creativity and why the creative process is, like, so important. So mm-hmm. I think that was probably the biggest thing I took away from mm-hmm. it.
1: And I know Alex answered this question, but I don't remember if you said, did you, when you were, like, in high school and younger, did you perform out?
0: Yeah.
1: Were you in bands at all or anything?
0: You know, I wasn't really. I mean, I recorded some albums back then, but I didn't really, or some, they're more like EPs, they're kind of short, but I didn't perform as much. I did a little bit, but more so was really into songwriting, really into recording and doing all that kind of stuff. So a little bit, but not nearly as much.
1: So just
0: now.
1: Kind of at home in your bedroom or whatever?
0: Yeah, pretty okay. much. Yeah, the bedroom, like, producer, songwriter.
1: And so where did you record this album, your album, your Def Valley Yacht Club album?
2: We recorded it in Charlie's dorm room.
1: Okay.
0: Yeah, yes,
1: so the tradition continues.
0: Indeed, yes.
1: The DIY continues.
0: Yeah.
1: And so then another one that I saw on there, you performed in the trees recently.
0: Indeed,
1: you're
0: we
1: like
0: did.
1: Up on these, like, kind of high up on these trees in Afton, Minnesota. Is it Minnesota, right?
0: Yep.
1: All right, tell me more about that, how that came about.
2: Yeah, that was super kind of random. I saw a post on Instagram from the Bellwin Conservancy was the place hosting the event, and I saw a posting, call for adventurous musicians. So I sent it to Charlie, and I was like, man, we should apply to this. And then we happened to get into the event. So it was great. It was an event to raise awareness for a grove of pine trees, because they had been planted too close together, and so it was bad for, they were not, it was not a good place for these pine trees to be. They were not a good environment. So they're kind of having a last hurrah for their pine trees. They've had probably six years of it, the event or something like that. So yeah, that was awesome.
1: And how did you get up there? you were on these little, I don't even know what the structures were that you yeah. were on. But did you, like, how did you get up there? Did you have to climb something?
0: Yeah.
1: Okay. With your guitars?
2: It was just a ladder.
1: Okay.
2: It was basically yeah. like a tree stand if you're deer hunting.
1: Okay, like, got it.
2: Basically that, yeah.
1: Mm-hmm.
2: And then someone carried our guitars up for
1: oh,
2: us.
1: Oh, nice.
0: Which
1: yeah. okay.
0: really nice.
1: Yeah. Nice to have roadies when you're going to be up performing right. high up in a tree.
0: Right.
1: Well, it looked like a really fun experience, and you both survived. You did not fall, so that's good.
0: You're right, exactly. Live to tell the tale.
2: Yeah, it was great. Yeah. It was super fun.
0: Probably the most unique gig I think we've ever played.
1: Certainly. Well, there's, you know, you've got a lot of life yet to come, so
0: yeah.
1: maybe you'll probably top it someday. Right. And so you're both seniors, and are you planning to continue the band? Do you know what's going to happen after you graduate, or is it kind of like this is a college band and maybe you're going to have to go your separate ways? What are you thinking?
2: Yeah, I don't know. Charlie and I haven't really talked about this very much. So.
1: Well, uh-oh. You know, it's not awkward at all to initiate that conversation yeah, yeah, live on the radio.
0: Right,
1: not
0: right, of
1: not
0: course,
1: at all.
0: Of course. No, in terms of, like, post-college plans, I'm definitely still going to be pursuing music for sure, either up here or perhaps down in Minneapolis somewhere, just in Minnesota. I mm-hmm. like it here. I want to stay here.

0: But yeah, no, just continuing to play and write, and that's kind of my whole plan.
1: All right. All right. Well, hope that works out for both of you, and best of luck. I know you have a while before you're graduating yet. We just started the school year, but best of luck with all of that. We have time for one more song. What do you want to wrap up with?
2: This is also, we're going to play one more. It's a new one. It's called April.
0: Indeed it is.

0: 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This is Death Valley Yacht Club from September 4th, 2026. Now back to Christine.
1: Death Valley Yacht Club live from Studio A. And so you played a couple new songs here today. Is there more recording in the works in the dorm room? Well, you're probably not in a dorm room anymore. I mean, yeah, you're not a freshman anymore.
2: No longer.
3: Yeah, we're going to start working on an album shortly. We have enough songs and yeah.
2: Yeah. We're, spending a lot of time, you know, just working on new material always, and so we're going to try and get some of it recorded here soon.
1: Great. Well, thank you so much for coming in, and it's just been a pleasure, and your music is wonderful. Looking forward to that next album.
2: Thanks so much, Christine.
3: Thanks, Christine.
0: You are tuned in to The North 103.3, and this is live from Studio A, the Archives. We just finished up with Death Valley Yacht Club from September 4th, 2026, with your host, Christine Dean. 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We are now going to dive into some tracks from past Live from Studio A sessions. Coming up next from Mara in the Mainsail, this is Wendigo, here on the North.

This is the North 103.3, and that was New Primitives with Wild Horses. One last guest before that with their track Red Earrings, Weird from Mother Banjo, and Eastbound. Morning Bird with Emma and Mara in the Mainsail kicked off that last set. 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I would like to leave you with a song coming up next from String Theory. This is American Tango, here on the North.

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underground, we now have to deal with our own self-destruction. We cannot live on the surface of our earth any longer. There is now pollution in every natural mineral and material taken from the land. We have truly become a vast wasteland. And now underground, how will we deal with our society of discrimination among people? Near to hell.

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1: I'm Ken Buehler. 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

lashes in traffic patterns, humidity, history, chemistry, and panic, swimsuits in the windows of a lake.

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0: had to buy the biggest engine I could afford. I gave him a chance at the lights cause I was bored. Nearly hit a young gun a quad bike. And I was glad cause I'm pretty sure that he weren't insured. They the feds pre and they heard the V10 when it roared. I'm warped, yeah, I spent way too much time on the ward. Sword, tried cord. Man got banged up just cause he banged fraud.
1: Swear by the angel's words, but it's not, it was a criminal first. Things that I am a soul in the past. You mean the criminal, you stuck with the rest. I saw like I got the distance out and cursed. Had to watch more.

Next week on Northland Morning, we'll start the school year with a conversation about harm reduction sisters. We'll focus on Harvest Fest on Green Visions. We'll hear about the St. Paul Phantom on MN Reads. And we'll hop in the bathtub on a new Hypotheticals. 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

trying to style it out. I'm gonna make out I'm not doing it, but in reality, I am. The one thing that I don't tell ya, if you get anywhere with an idea, is a trail of cheesy to come straight after you. Like, here, I'm not punching down, just gonna remove you from the equation. I'm gonna get rid quick, like tattoos on Pete Davidson. It's alright, I mean, so what? But why you been sniffing, you terrible mind?

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0: Being from Lexington, I'm familiar with a decent amount of equine jargon, but I hadn't heard this phrase before, so I thought about calling you all and seeing if you had and maybe knew a little history on it.
1: Gesture, how do you communicate to those people?
2: And by gesture, we mean not the middle finger, but something
1: That's
2: polite.
1: Right. 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
5: 3 years on the local circuit, played twice at the county fair. And the second time, Ben, our friend who worked the business, and said a guy from a label was there. There were two more like him at the next show, staring us down like hawks. 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
1: So they're out there repairing the river system that we damaged for over 300 years. They're just doing it.
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Half the people you see these days are talking on cell phones, driving off the road and bumping into doors. People used to spend quite a bit of time alone. I guess nobody's lonely anymore, except to you and me, babe. 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Now people meet somebody new and they leave the rest behind. 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It happens all the time. No one's even surprised anymore. Except to you and me, babe. Except to you and me. 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

0: I'd take my coffee black with a little cream. 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

Poisons in the dose, kisses that you hear in finger quotes. Among the mediocre, California sober, dreaming all the water they can drop.

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0: got into class and he had these turntables set up. And I was like, yo, what's going on here? I thought it was a sociology class. And I go sit down and I asked one of my friends, I was like, yo, what is he doing? And he's like, yo, he's a DJ. I was like, damn, he's a teacher and a DJ?
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thought I forgot about you, didn't you? That was Allison Krauss in Union Station with new favorite here on the North, 103.3 WDSE FM Duluth. We're also streaming online at the north1033.org, 6 a.m. on this Tuesday, September 8th. I am wearing gray slacks, a white button-up shirt, and a maroon tie. Yeah, it's my old high school uniform. Back to school today for many. Happy Tuesday to you, and don't miss the bus. My name is Luke Morvec. I'll be with you for the next 3 hours. This is Northland Morning. Hope you had a good Labor Day weekend. Let's see what's ahead for us today. In the 8 o'clock hour, we've got National Native News. Plus, we'll hear from Tom Casper. It's a brand new tips for hardy gardeners starting to think autumn. In the 8 o'clock hour, at the very top of it, on Community Connection, we'll speak with Cameron Peake from Harm Reduction Sisters. The organization has a presence in the school this year to focus on drug awareness and overdose education. In the 7 o'clock hour, we got the sound check for you, a For the Birds that's going to focus on nighttime migrators, and old Dan Patch is going to show up on MN90 today. And in the 6 o'clock hour, Earthwise is going to talk about El Nino on Stardate. It's classifying stars by colors and temperatures, and we'll also have a stretching song and a word scramble for you to wake up that brain today. It's all happening here on Community Supported Radio. Let's take a look at the weather. Looks to be a mostly cloudy one. Showers will be likely with a chance of thunderstorms this morning, and then a chance of showers with a slight chance of thunderstorms this afternoon. Highs are expected to be in the upper 70s with south winds 10 to 15 miles per hour, gusting up to 25 miles per hour. That chance of rain stands at about 70%. And right now, from about the thighs on down, I am wet from my walk-in today. So shoes and socks are pretty well soaked. Bring an umbrella if you're headed outside. Let's get going with the tunes. We'll start out with Phoebe Bridgers. This is I Can't Wait off of that new album, Lost Weekend. Lost Weekend? Lost Weekend. Yeah, that's the name of the new album. Enjoy, and thanks for tuning in to the North.

All right, you're getting a good breakfast, right? First day of school, maybe? Yeah? Excited? Nervous? Somewhere in between? Maybe a lot of both? Well, hope the first day of school goes well for you, if indeed that is what you got on the schedule today. It's Tuesday, it's September 8th, 6:15 in the a.m., and you are tuned in to The North, 103.3. We just heard from R.E.M. going back to 1985, that is Driver 8. It was Big Head, Todd, and the Monsters before that from 1990. We heard Please Don't Tell Her. Jenny Lewis with Cherry Baby from 2023 off of the album Joy, Y'all. And Phoebe Bridgers started out that four-song set here on Northland Morning with I Can't Wait. Thanks for tuning in. My gratitude to you. My name is Luke Morvec. I'll be with you until 9 o'clock today. And we've got a lot coming your way still. We got Stardate at 6:30. We'll hear about colors and temperatures of different stars out there and how they're classified. Earthwise is going to focus on El Nino today. We got a stretching song right around 6:40. Stick around for that if you can. And a word scramble at 6:50. So get that paper and pencil ready. We're going to wake up that brain today. More tunes on the way, but first, just a quick note about my walk in this morning. I heard something that I hadn't heard in a long time. It was a creek rushing. Yeah, as I was passing by Oregon Creek this morning, I couldn't believe just the resounding rushing of water, and I hadn't heard that in such a long time. Refreshing, inspiring, exhilarating. The rush of water. That rain certainly has done something. So here's hoping we get, the appropriate amount of it in the days ahead, and we can stop talking about the drought action that has been on the tips of a lot of tongues, particularly the gardeners out there. All right, back to the tunes. Here is a tune called The Muse from the Wood Brothers.

Wow, that organ part really did something for me. That was kind of nice. Robert Earl Keane taking us back to 1998 with Feeling Good Again. Reckless Strangers with Dirty Soul. That is off of the Dirty Souls EP. And it was the Wood Brothers from 2013 off of the album The Muse. We heard the title track to start out that three-song set here on Northland.

0: Partly cloudy in the evening, should clear up later on with lows in the mid-50s in the overnight. West winds 5 to 10, again getting a little gusty up to 20. And then Wednesday, another blustery day, gusts up to 35 miles per hour out of the west. Should be a sunny one with highs in the upper 60s. Right now in Duluth, some light rain and 63 degrees. Cloudy overhead in Grand Rapids, we're at 65. Hibbing right now got the rain going on, 63 presently, and some light rain in Two Harbors on up the shore where it is 61. To our south, clouds over Cloquet, 63, and it's 64 in Hinckley where it's cloudy. Looking like heavy rain right now in Moose Lake. And if we cross the bridge to the Badger State, Superior, Wisconsin, drizzle going on, 65, light rain and 65 in Ashland, rain in Hayward, 63, and back to the drizzle, 64 degrees in Siren. 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This event returns to Bayfront Festival Park Saturday, September 12th from 10 a.m. to 4 p.m. featuring a farmer's market, live music, educational demonstrations, and an energy fair, a zero-waste event celebrating food, farmers, and community. More information at sfamn.org. We've got Earthwise coming up in about 15 minutes. We'll get nice and stretched out before that, but presently let's hop to it. Time for a little 3, 2, 1 blast off with Stardate on the North.
1: Stardate September 8th. Under a dark sky, far from city lights, the eye alone can see thousands of stars. They come in a variety of brightnesses and colors, yet only a few of those pinpoints are like the sun. Stars are classified based on their surface temperature, which is indicated by their color. Hot stars are blue and white, while cool stars are orange and red. The sun is in the middle, shining yellow-white, with a surface temperature of about 10,000 degrees Fahrenheit. Those traits mean it's class G. From hottest to coolest, stars are classified with the letters O, B, A, F, G, K, and M. Each class is divided into 10 subcategories, and each star is given a Roman numeral that indicates its size and its stage in life. The Sun is class G25. That means it's toward the hot end of class G, and that it's on the main sequence. It's in the prime of life, converting the hydrogen in its core to helium. A couple of moderately bright G main sequence stars are in view by late evening. 51 Pegasi is high in the southeast, while Tau Ceti is just climbing into view far below it, close to the horizon. The brightest class G main sequence star visible from Earth is Alpha Centauri A. It's the leading light of a triple star system that's a bit more than 4 light years away, closer than any other stars. It's so far south, though, that it's visible from only a tiny sliver of the United States. More about G-stars tomorrow. For the University of Texas at Austin MacDonald Observatory, I'm Billy Henry.

Earth Rider Brewery and your independent public radio, The North 103.3, have partnered to create a custom German Hales lager called Vinyl Tap. The name is a direct nod to the station's physical music archive, which houses a collection of more than 13,000 vinyl records, and also reflects how the liquid is served. True to its title, this bright traditional German lager is packaged exclusively in kegs rather than cans or bottles. Just for the summer season, the North 103.3's Vinyl Tap Collaborative Brew is available on tap at Earth Rider's Cedar Lounge Tap Room.

Jordan Rakai with Enemies off of the album A Safe Place to Be Wild. And it was Bruce Hornsby before that, a tune that features Ezra Koenig. We heard Memory Palace. Stardate before that, figuring out how to categorize those stars out there by color, by temperature. They're kind of the same thing. Billy Henry, always some interesting stuff on Stardate. So if you're looking for some fun space facts to share with people at school today, I think you've got more than a few of them. Stardate every day, Monday through Friday at 6:30 here on Northland Morning. Well, what are we looking at time-wise? Just about 6:39 on this Tuesday, September 8th. We got Earthwise coming up. Randy Simon is going to be focusing on El Nino today, and we do have a stretching song before that, so we're going to get limbered up in just a moment. But first, wanted to mention that Earthwise is supported by the Minnesota Composting Council. Resource Renew promotes composting of food scraps, including peels, pits, coffee grounds, and filters, helping return organic material to the soil. More information at love2compost.com. Well, what say we do some stretching? Jimmy Cliff is here with us, and we are going to hear the song Sitting in Limbo. Take a moment, get stretched out if you got the chance to do so. I'm going to be doing that right here in the studio, and we'll follow it up with Earthwise. 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

From the album Say a Prayer to the Gods of Getting Going, that is Squirrel Flower with Not Me. Earthwise before that, Randy Simon talking about the changes that El Nino has in store for the weather. Eep. Earthwise every day, 6:45, Monday through Friday here on Northland Morning. And it was Jimmy Cliff with Sitting in Limbo, going back to 1971 for our stretching song. Hope you're feeling just a little bit better physically on this Tuesday, September 8th. Right now, 6:50, and that is the perfect time for getting going on the word scramble. I'll get you your little word scramble in just a moment after we preview the 7 o'clock hour. MN90 at 7:15, we'll hear about a horse who's the namesake for a park at the State Fair, by the way. On For the Birds, we'll hear from Laura Erickson about nocturnal migration, and it's the sound check with Caitlin Brinza detailing the live music scene happening in the Northland. We'll get there at 7:45. And now, time for the Audio Nib Memorial Word Scramble. Take down these 10 letters. We'll scramble them up, see what other words we can find. Considering it's the first day of school, well, you've got reading, you've got writing, and you've got these 10 letters. ARITHMATIC. I think I spelled that right, which would be a shame. Arithmetic. Arithmetic. Yeah, I think I spelled that right. Those are the 10 letters. Take those letters, like I said, scramble them up, create new words, and on this first day of school, I really hope I'm spelling that right. Oh my gosh, maybe I'm not. At any rate, we're going to go for it, and we're just going to have arithmetic. Maybe there's an E in there. Arithmetic. You know what? If you feel like you need to correct my spelling of it, please feel free to do so. Otherwise, scramble them up, see what other words you can come up with. I'll be doing the same thing here in the studio while we listen to a little Al Church. This is Tambourine Feel here on the North.

Bootlegger, a tune from Sad Daddy here on the North, 103.3 WDSE FM Duluth. We're also streaming online at thenorth1033.org. And it was Al Church before that with Tambourine Feel. 7 o'clock right now. It's Tuesday, September 8th. For many, it is the first day of school, and I went ahead and got things started out right on this first day of school by misspelling arithmetic for our word scramble today. Boy, is my face red. How about that? Well, as such, I didn't really get a chance to focus so much on the word scramble, although I hope you made a correction. I hope you corrected my mistake and you were still able to make something of the word scramble today. So it goes. Well, Aspirus Health supports women's health in the Twin Ports community through providing care for each stage of a woman's life. More details available at aspirus.org. And we've got a lot going on in the 7 o'clock hour. A little Minnesota history at 7:15. We've got Four of the Birds at 7:30 and the sound check at 7:45. There is live music tonight in the Northland, and Caitlin Brinza is going to tell us all about it in about 45 minutes. Let's hop to the tunes. Here is Spoon with Do You from 2014. Enjoy.

0: Ismay with The Letdown here on The North, 103.3. Jesse Mayne before that with Hollywood Forever, that one from 2026, a new one, and another newer one earlier this year. Sam Henshaw came out with the song Hair Down. We just heard that. And we heard from Spoon at the top of the hour with Do You, that one going back to 2014. Thanks for tuning in to Northland Morning. My name is Luke Morvec, and we're going to keep things rolling here. We got a thematic song set coming up that's going to be themed off of the topic of MN90 today. A minute and a half of Minnesota history starts right now.
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2: September 8th, 1906. 30,000 spectators thronged the track at the Minnesota State Fairgrounds. They'd come to see the most famous athlete in the country, in the world, for all they were concerned. Who was he? Dan Patch. Handsome-headed, brown-coated, the fastest harness horse that had ever breathed. And he'd prove it today, if that strong breeze would just subside a little. At 4 p.m., the star appeared, but it was still too windy. 45 minutes later, everything looked good for Patch, who wasn't any old horse, as his fans could tell you. He didn't just stand there. He stared into the stands, having his private moment with every one of them. Then was off, down the track. Patch thundering along, pulling the two-wheeled cart behind him. And old as he was, some said past his prime, he cleared that mile in a blur. Afterwards, the announcer spoke in his megaphone. Dan Patch had paced the mile in 1:55. He'd broken the world record, and fans would tell you the horse knew it.
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We got the Pistol Whippin' Party Penguins there with Heaven for Horses from 2008. Atmosphere before that, Wild Wild Horses, also from 2008. Some Minnesota music, pretty heavy on the Minnesota music in this three-song set here. And John Gorka before that with High Horse from 2014. MN90 before that, focused on a little Minnesota history and focused on a fast horse from the state of Minnesota, good old Dan Patch. I was just down at the state fair, and they have the Dan Patch Park located just outside the grandstand there. So if you see that name, now you know why it's associated with a little Minnesota history. We got Four of the Birds coming your way in just a moment here on Northland Morning, but first let's check in on the weather. 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

0: 64 degrees, 66 and cloudy in Grand Rapids. Clouds over Hibbing as well. We're at 64, and there's a little bit of drizzle going on in Two Harbors, 61 degrees right now. To our south, clouds in Cloquet, 63, and some drizzle in Hinckley. We're at 64. And if we cross the bridge to the Badger State, clouds over Superior, 65. 64 degrees in Ashland right now, where some light rain is a-fallen. Hayward, cloudy, 64. And in Siren, Wisconsin, got some rain, also 64 degrees. 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If you have ringing in your ears, you don't have to learn to live with it. More at hearwellnorth.com. And we're diving back into the vault today, going back about a year, and we're going to answer the question, why do birds with poor night vision migrate at nighttime? It's Laura Erickson's For the Birds on the North, 103.3.
1: Most birds are diurnal, that is, they're active in the daytime. Bird vision is keener across a wider spectrum than ours, but except for owls and other truly nocturnal or crepuscular species, most birds probably can't see in the dark any better than we can. They may not be able to see well at night, yet we know that that's exactly when most neotropical migrant songbirds, such as vireos, warblers, and tanagers, make their long migratory flights. Nocturnal migration could never have evolved unless more individuals of those species survived by migrating at night than during the day. Why are they safer flying by night? How do they navigate when landmarks are obscured in darkness? And how do they avoid collisions with trees, other obstructions, and one another in the dark? Today I'll explain the whys and leave the hows for another day. Many of the birds who fly to the tropics are tiny. Most warblers weigh significantly less than an ounce. The smaller the bird, the more calories it burns for its body weight, and these guys burn a lot of calories while winging their way to the Caribbean, Mexico, Central America, and even South America. When conditions are favorable, they can cover long distances, but during every waking moment in daytime, they also must focus on eluding falcons and hawks, whose hunting method is to pluck birds out of mid-air. Staying closer to protective foliage during daytime and flying high when most raptors are asleep makes sense. Since warblers can't see in the dark well enough to capture insects at night, if they migrated by day, they'd have to stop frequently for meals. Moving by night, they can cover many more miles per 24-hour period. And finally, meteorological conditions at night are far more favorable than daytime for continuous flapping. Not only are temperatures cooler, but wind speed tends to drop significantly at night. Tailwinds can be helpful, but not cross or headwinds. In general, in the upper Midwest, where much of the land is forested and virtually all of it, even in residential neighborhoods, contains an assortment of trees and shrubs that provide insects and fruits, the typical pattern is for warblers to come down at first light when they can see well enough to be a little selective about where they'll land. They spend the day resting and pigging out, moseying along in a generally southerly direction, eating especially heavily before sunset, and then taking another nap after it gets too hard to see well. At some point, after it's truly dark, they take off for parts unknown, covering anywhere from 15 to 200 miles on most nights. The pattern is a little different here along the north shore of Lake Superior, at least when the wind is westerly. On those mornings, many warblers cover a lot more ground before breakfast, staying aloft for an hour or more, sometimes as much as 5 hours after sunrise, most likely so they can clear Lake Superior before nightfall. If they do end up flying over the open lake, a downdraft or sudden storm could drive them into the water. Flying over the big lake by day or night is dangerous, but every autumn, one tiny warbler travels over a

0: much larger body of water, the Atlantic Ocean. The black pole warbler, who when bulked out weighs barely half an ounce, regularly takes off from the eastern seaboard on a non-stop 1,800-mile flight to the Caribbean or northern South America, a journey that can take 3 full days and nights. Our modern world has made this lovely bird's life on its breeding grounds in Alaska, Canada, and parts of New England, and on its tropical wintering grounds, as well as the arduous route in between, more treacherous than ever. In the past 40 years, the black pole warbler has lost an estimated 88% of its population. Yep, migration is dangerous, as is trying to eke out an existence as an insectivore during an insect apocalypse anywhere on this warming planet, on which habitat destruction, pervasive pesticides, microplastics, artificial illumination, window glass, subsidized predators such as domestic cats, and other ubiquitous human-produced dangers abound. The miracle of nocturnal migration can endure only as long as nocturnal migrants endure. I want my dear little grandchild to be able to enjoy the same wealth of natural wonders that I've spent half a century enjoying. That is his rightful heritage as a human being on this beautiful planet, the kind of generational prosperity worth investing in. I'm Laura Erickson, speaking for the birds.
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I love to see you strut up and down the floor when you're talking to me. That baby talk, I like it like that.

0: A little bit of time back in the 60s here on the North 103.3 from 62. That was Boom Boom from John Lee Hooker, and it was Marcia Griffiths before that with Feel Like Jumpin' from 1968. For the Birds before that, one that dove back into the vault, not to the 60s, but just to last fall, hearing about some birds migrating at night. For the Birds, Tuesday through Friday at 7:30 here on Northland Morning. The sound check with Caitlin Brinza is up next. 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
1: 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Looking at today, this Tuesday, September 8th, at Wusso's is Celtic Song Circle, the Hot Club of Duluth performing at the Rathskeller. At Webb Recital Hall is University Recital Series with Jeffrey Madison. Homegrown Tomatoes performing at Sir Ben's. At 210 Gallery and Art Center is Old Time Jam. Eric Frost at North Shore Winery. Bruce Woodman playing at Carmody Irish Pub. And Bajiki is over at Big Top Chautauqua. If you've got a show and you want us to know, send us an email to info@thenorth1033.org. 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

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Coming up in the 8 o'clock hour of Northland Morning on Community Connection, we'll hear from Cameron Peak from Harm Reduction Sisters about the organization's presence in the school year this year to promote overdose education. This is a new thing for Harm Reduction Sisters. Looking forward to sharing that conversation with you on this first day of school for many folks today. Tips for Hardy Gardeners, we'll hear about dividing up perennials, and it's National Native News at 8:40. So that's all coming your way in the 8 o'clock hour of Northland Morning. And coming up right now, it's Ezra Collective with Jubilee Feeling. Enjoy the tunes, and thanks for tuning in.

0: Willem Dafoe fan club, bringing us into the 8 o'clock hour with the song Murder. Some Minnesota music here on the North, 103.3 WDSE FM Duluth. We're also streaming online at the North, 103.3.org. Let's take a quick peek at the weather before we go any further. Should be mostly cloudy today. Showers are likely with a chance of thunderstorms this morning, and then a chance of showers with a slight chance of thunderstorms this afternoon. Highs are going to be in the upper 70s with some south winds coming our way, 10 to 15 miles per hour and gusting up to 25. Chance of rain stands at about 70%. Well, we got a lot going on in the 8 o'clock hour. We got National Native News coming up in about 40 minutes time. In about 20 minutes, we'll get two tips for hardy gardeners and talking about dividing up those perennials. And right now, it is time for Community Connection, conversations with local people about interesting things. Programming on the North, 103.3, is provided in part by Lakewalk Surgery Center on London Road in Duluth, with 72 surgeons and 15 specialties represented. Lakewalk Surgery has a long-established presence in the region. 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Well, Cameron Peake is the Director of Outreach and Engagement with Harm Reduction Sisters in Duluth. This year, the organization will have an official presence in the school district. With more about the school year and the goals of Harm Reduction Sisters, here's my conversation with Cameron Peake.
1: Harm Reduction Sisters provides a feminine response using innovative harm reduction principles and practices to address the gaps that exist for people who use drugs and experience trauma. We're always trying to reduce the harm.
0: This year, you are going to be in the school district. This is a first. I'm kind of wondering how this came about. Was this a little bit of the school reaching out? Was this the Harm Reduction Sisters saying, let's make this happen? A little bit of both?
1: I really feel like it was a little bit of both. I really have always had a passion of wanting to educate people on harm reduction and bringing it to marginalized communities. It really was a passion to teach, but also there was someone within the school district by the name of Soraya who's doing some amazing work with the students. And so it was a no-brainer for me to reach out to her. She had already, unbeknownst to me, had been working diligently trying to get overdose prevention curriculum and harm reduction curriculum into the schools. So we kind of came together and we had the same mission. And along with Kathy Erms, who works for Harm Reduction Sisters as well, was a 20-plus year educator with Duluth Public School District. It just made perfect sense, like, to, you know, all go after the same vision. And so about a year plus later, here we are with the MOU with the Duluth Public School District.
0: And what will that look like? There will be presence in the school. Will there also be kind of making the rounds and making sure that classrooms and different, you know, grade levels know the resources? Are there going to be education opportunities throughout the year? Tell me a little bit about what that school year looks like. This is new, granted, so maybe it's a kind of figuring things out as it goes.
1: This is uncharted territory, okay? But we want to make sure that we don't overpromise and underdeliver. So what we're trying to do is to meet the needs of the students to the best and greatest of our capacity. So that will involve me tabling on Wednesdays. I'll table during a lunch with a couple of other community organizations, community partnerships, rather, that are partnered with the school as well. So we'll get our faces out there. You know, we're continuously building relationships. And so we'll do that. But I'll also have a small classroom. I'll probably be partnered with other community partners. So if people can see me and use me as a resource or a linkage to care.
0: People feeling like they need to utilize this resource. Sometimes it can be tough to self-identify when an individual needs to step forward. What are some of the things that, if you could get into the mind of somebody and understand what they're going through, that these are kind of the root things going on that maybe you should seek out help?
1: Well, I believe a lot of people suffer in silence, whether it be mental illness and addiction, and these are my beliefs, right? So I wanted people to know that I am a resource and a tool, whether that be to mental health, whether that be to treatment, whether that be to resources, that's what I'll be there for. And so it's all about autonomy. If a person chooses to seek out help, then I will be here in that instance.
0: And you're going to be a representative for the Duluth School District. Are you specifically located at one school?
1: I will be located at Denfeld High School. That will be my primary area. I've also done work at East High School, though. Last year, I was able to take over the health class for 10th grade health class. I was able to do that at Denfield as well as at East High School. Amazing health teachers there. And they wanted their students to know about overdose prevention and harm reduction curriculum. And so I showed up in that capacity for two different semesters. And we feel like the reach and the impact was good. The students were educated. They were well informed. And they left with more tools in their basket. I think the goal is always to make sure that everyone is seen and heard, and especially of people who use drugs. I think it's a society and a community of people that have been overlooked for so far too long. We want people to know that we see them and that we're here.
0: Where can people go for more information about Harm Reduction Sisters or to get in contact with you during the school year?
1: People can go to www.harmreductionsisters.org for more information and also to get in contact with me as well. I feel like DARE asked a lot of good questions and it gave a lot of great answers, right, from the standpoint of DARE. But I believe that children and youth are very inquisitive and curious beings. I don't feel like telling people not to do drugs was just enough. I feel like this is where I come into play in educating people with the tools and knowledge and the resources as to why and the knowledge so they can be well-informed to make well-informed decisions about what it is they choose to do.

That was my community connection conversation with Cameron Peak from Harm Reduction Sisters. They're in the school district this year. A lot of presence in the schools. If you missed that conversation with Cameron, we will have it up on our website in short order at thenorth1033.org. You can hear Community Connection every Tuesday and Thursday morning at 8 a.m. right here on Northland Morning. 8:08 is the time. We've got tips for hardy gardeners coming up in about 12 minutes. And right now, it's Nerdy with Brighter Day.

0: Humbird with Daughter of Empire from 2026 off the album Morning When It Comes. And it was Nerdy before that with Brighter Day. So a little Minnesota music two-pack for you here on The North 103.3. And coming up in just a bit, it's Tom Casper. 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And we had a little bit of tech difficulties connecting with Tom today. Some of the phones were just not connecting very well. I don't know if it's the storm or what, but we were able to communicate just a little bit and glean the topic for today's edition of Tips for Hardy Gardeners. So I went ahead and checked back in our vaults and found a 2024 conversation that touches on some similar topics. So today will be a re-airing of a presently pertinent Tips for Hardy Gardeners, still very evergreen. So that's coming up right after we hear from Dust Bowl Revival and the Secret Sisters with the song The Exception from 2021. 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
1: One.

0: Tom Casper is a master gardener and the past president of the Duluth Garden Flower Society, and Tom is our host for Tips for Hardy Gardeners, Tuesday mornings on Northland Morning. Tom, happy Tuesday. How are you doing?
1: Hey, I'm doing pretty well. Happy Tuesday to you as well.
0: Yeah, things are going okay around here. Tom, if I've noticed one thing every other week when we talk is that there is always something to be doing out in the gardens, regardless of what time of year it is. You know, maybe people are, I don't think people are starting to wrap up harvest season just yet. In fact, I was just picking some apples, so I feel like it's just getting started for me. But there's always something to do. What are you doing right now out in the gardens?
1: That's a great lead up. I like that. I feel the same way. I'm like, there's always, even in the dead of winter, there's things, and we talk about them, there's things we can do as gardeners that enhance our garden experience throughout the season, or the growing season anyway. So we're going to talk today about fall division of some perennials. There are a few perennials that only should be divided in the fall. And I should preface that by saying that you can divide these in the spring, but chances of them suffering from it are greater doing it in the spring, whether it's the loss of bloom or loss of growth or things like that. So doing it in the fall is a much better practice than in the spring. And those three, we're going to concentrate on three very common, very heirloom-esque, been around for a long time, and probably our mothers and grandmothers and before them even had them in their gardens. So we're going to talk about peonies, irises, and bleeding hearts.
0: Okay.
1: And the other really cool thing about all three of those, and they should be planting them more in their garden, but they're all three deer resistant. So they're plants that you can divide and put into your other places in your garden without that fear of deer, because we all know what that deer are omnipresent unless you have a completely restricted yard. So perennials like the ones I just mentioned are much better if you're dealing with deer and the problems, or don't want to enhance the problem with deer by bringing in other plants that are more desirable to them.
0: Is it just a matter of taste, or is there like a certain toxicity to it? What is it that the deer don't like?
1: Yeah, there's a compound called oxalic acid, or oxalic acid, I'm sorry.
0: That's okay. And I didn't mean to get so technical this early in the morning.
1: Yeah. No, that's fine. And the compound has a taste to it. And
0: okay.
1: It's something that they don't like. So fortunately, in that case, they stay away from those. And those three perennials, as I mentioned, have been around for hundreds of years and have been the mainstay in a lot of gardens that you see around Duluth. So again, they're pretty easy to divide, but you really want to do it now, or kind of in the month of mid to late September. So probably wouldn't want to wait a couple weeks, but if you did it in the next week or so, it'd be perfect. Once you've decided, or if you have those and you want to divide them, it's pretty easy. You just need a shovel. That's really the only tool you need. I mean, an old bread knife would work well, too, as part of the division. So you need a shovel and a bread knife and the desire to do it and a garden to put them in. So you can... So once you've decided and you go out and I'm going to dig up this peony for a variety of reasons, it might be huge and you want more of them in your garden, or it might be overcrowding other plants and you want to thin it, or even the other reason that a lot of people divide peonies is because they've gone out of bloom, because they've gotten so big. Usually that's an indication that your peonies are too big, the plant roots are too crowded, that they'll stop blooming, or the blooms will diminish in size and quantity. So it's telling you, it's like your child saying, I'm hungry. This peony is saying, I'm crowded. I want some room.
0: And the process.
1: And to show you. Yeah, to show you, I'm going to quit blooming. How do you like me now?
0: Well, it's good that there's those indicators set. Yeah. When you're talking about kind of separating it, do you dig the whole plant out of the ground, separate it, and then put them in their new locations, or return a portion of it to its original location? Or are you able to separate it without removing kind of the original plant from its original location?
1: The first choice. And okay. That's almost exactly the way to do it. Take it out, completely out of the ground, get some of the soil off it so you can see the root. Because right now the stems for next year's growth have already formed. So you can go in with it, dig it out with a shovel, look at it, and that's where you may want to come in with that, an old butter knife or something like that that you've retired to the garage for projects. And they work nice. You can actually go in and just saw the roots into chunks. Again, keeping aware of those stems for next year's growth. They're usually bright red or a ox-colored red, ox-blood red, and they've already formed, so it's already telling you where it's going to bring growth from. So when you go to divide, you can divide that big peony out into small chunks, and usually you want to look for a minimum of 2 to 3 of those red stems that have already formed for next year's growth.
0: Okay.
1: So you can go in, serious whack job on it, cutting it into 4, 6, 8, depending on how big your peony is. And once you've done that, then you can take it, like you said, a portion of it back and plant it in the original spot. And keep in mind that the height of that planting is very important, or the depth of that planting is very important to its future, especially if you want to enjoy it as a flower. So, and there's a kind of a rule of thumb that we follow as gardeners, 2 fingers. It's not 2 fingers of scotch before you go out and plant. It's 2 fingers when you're putting that root back in the ground, or that clump of roots back in the ground with those eyes on it. They're actually called eyes on peonies. So once you,
0: and that should be the depth. You're talking about the depth.
1: Yeah, the depth, from the top of the crown to the bottom, or the soil level. So 2 fingers. So anywhere from 1.5 to 2 inches deep.
0: Okay.
1: Because obviously we don't all have the same size finger,
0: sure.
1: but if you use that as a benchmark and depending on your finger size, maybe adjusting that just a little bit, but plant it in. You can then throw a little bone meal in the hole with you with that planting, and then covering up with soil. And in this case, after you've done that, you actually want to hill the soil up just a little bit, so create a mound around it for a little bit of extra insulation that first winter, and that will take really good care of it. So pretty easy to do. Again, doing it now. Mentioned a couple of others. Irises, similarly, if they've gone out of bloom, they're telling you they're crowded. They're usually right on the soil surface, so you can actually, if you want to divide that, leave part of it in place and just either cutting a chunk off with that shovel or that bread knife, and then kind of gently twisting those clumps. They're actually rhizomes, so they're in a modified stem. And so going in and gently twisting those apart, and you'll end up with, depending again on the size of that iris and how down or deep you want to do your division, you can get sometimes 15 plants out or 20 plants out of an iris.
0: Nature. It's amazing to me.
1: Yeah. So you can just readily do that, and they'll respond very quickly, similar to that peony with blooms next year, and thank you for years and years. Because this is something you don't have to do every year with those, but once they've gotten to a point, you should. And then the last one I mentioned was bleeding hearts. They respond much better in the spring. Similar to a peony, you can dig that whole clump of roots out and do some serious whacking on it. Breaking it into smaller chunks, and again, making sure you have nice, fleshy roots for that are nice and healthy.

0: they've got that room to grow.
1: Yeah, exactly. And again, there's no real, you know, if you do a little bit rough on them, most of the time they're still going to survive that. So I ruined my peony by doing this. The only time you would do that is if you damage those eyes, those red eyes that I've talked about that are next year, the beginnings of next year's growth. So those are the thing on a peony clump that you really want to be careful of and make sure you're handling carefully. So
0: all
1: the
0: right.
1: other ones, irises, you can leave, some people have talked about leaving them out on the surface of the soil all winter or forgetting to divide them and have dug them up and they come back. So very tough. And these three are all very tough plants, so they're great for the garden.
0: Busy, busy as always. Tom, thanks always so much. I really appreciate it.
1: Sorry, I went a little long.
0: No, you're good. Good information, good information. And yeah, that's kind of the wondrous things of nature. And yeah, you can go in there and just kind of rip. Well, you said it all. I'm not going to try to recap what you said so well. So Tom, we'll talk to you again in 2 weeks, okay?
1: Sounds good. Thank you. We'll talk
0: Thanks
1: to you
0: very
1: in
0: much.
1: A couple weeks.
0: Yep, bye-bye.
1: Thank you.
0: That is Tom Casper. Tom is a master gardener and the past president of the Duluth Garden Flower Society. And Tom is our host for Tips for Hardy Gardeners Tuesday mornings on Northland Morning. And if you missed that conversation, that was one from 2024. Mentioned having a little bit of tech issues getting in touch with Tom today, but we managed to get the topic conveyed to me, and I found that conversation, which was some stuff that Tom wanted to talk about today. If you missed that conversation, you can head to the north1033.org, and up in the search bar, you can type in a Tips for Hardy Gardeners Dividing Plants, and that should find your way to that conversation. 8:32 right now. It's Tuesday. It's September 8th. Hopefully, your first day of school, if indeed that is what is in the cards today, is going well. My name is Luke Morvick. I'll be with you for less than a half an hour, all the way up until 9 o'clock. I'll be turning things over to Morgan Kohler at that point in time. But today's weather on the North 103.3 is supported by Widseth, architects, engineers, environmental scientists, and land surveyors with 12 locations, including Duluth and Hibbing. 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And there's going to be a mostly cloudy sky above us for most of the day. Showers are likely. Chance of thunderstorms. It's a possibility this morning and a little bit this afternoon. Highs are going to be in the upper 70s. South winds gusting up to 25 miles per hour. Chance of rain about 70% today. Tonight, we'll have lows in the mid-50s. Should be clear skies for the most part. West winds gusting up to 20 miles per hour. And then on Wednesday, those west winds start gusting up to 35 miles per hour. Highs will be in the upper 60s on a sunny Wednesday. Right now in Duluth, 63 degrees under cloudy skies. Grand Rapids, 65. Hibbing at 64. And Two Harbors, clouds overhead with some light rain a fall in, 61 degrees. To our south, Cloquet, light rain in 64. 64 is the temp in Hinckley and Moose Lake as well. Cloudy skies reported in those two locations. And if we cross the bridge to the Badger State, Superior, Wisconsin, raining right now, 65. It's 64 with light rain in both Ashland and Hayward. And Siren has gone from rainy to just cloudy right now, also at that popular temperature of 64 degrees. Support for the North 103.3 comes from the Lake Superior Harvest Festival. This event returns to Bayfront Festival Park Saturday, September 12th from 10 a.m. to 4 p.m., featuring a farmer's market, live music, educational demonstrations, and an energy fair, a zero-waste event celebrating food, farmers, and community. More information at sfamn.org. 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Here is True Mountain Laurel with Angel So Bad.

0: In Business, produced by PBS North, airs live Thursday at 5:30 on PBS Explore, on Friday at 8 on PBS North, and then on Mondays, 5:30 p.m. on the North 103.3, right before our exclusive live broadcast of either the Duluth City Council meeting or Highway 61 Revisited. 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
1: I'm Ken Buehler. 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

some people are just born to harmonize with each other. The Civil Wars, Poison and Wine from 2011 off of the album Barton Hollow. And it was National Native News before that, which you can catch every day, Monday through Friday, right around 8:40 here on Northland Morning. Well, just a brief look at the world of sports, and if you're wondering why there hasn't been a Lynx update lately, it's because the WNBA is on hiatus for the FIBA, F-I-B-A, World Cup. The women's basketball players, they're playing for their country. Pool play just wrapping up. Of the 16 teams, only Belgium, France, and U.S. remain undefeated. The U.S. have a little break while they wait to see who their opponent will be for the quarterfinals. That game happening on Thursday. Well, what did we learn today on Northland Morning? We learned that nocturnal migration is a tactical approach to travel for some birds. We also learned that the first day of school is a bigger deal this year for harm reduction sisters, and I'm sure many. And we learned that fall responsibilities are starting to show up on the old gardening to-do list. And let's face it, I learned how to spell arithmetic. I can't believe I misspelled that earlier. So sorry. My apologies. Well, my name is Luke Morvec, owning it every day. Let's get back to the tunes. Here is Gavin St. Clair with Let My Guard Down here on the North 103.3.

Prince and the Revolution closing out Northland Morning today here on the North 103.3 WDSE-FM. Duluth, baby! We're also streaming online at thenorth1033.org. 8:59 right now on this Tuesday, September 8th. Well, whether it be your first day of school or no, I hope you have a wonderful one. Go ahead and make the most of the day. My thanks to you for tuning in. Also, thank you, Laura Erickson, for talking about those nighttime migrators out there. To Cameron Peak, thanks so much for talking about harm reduction sisters and the impact on the school year this year. And to Tom Casper, thanks so much for talking about dividing up those perennials. Well, tomorrow we're back to do it all again. We'll have a hypothetical conversation that will involve a song and a bathtub, and we've got a new Green Visions focusing on Harvest Festival happening at Bayfront this Saturday. We'll hear about all the green elements of that event. Well, my name is Luke Morvec. It's been a delight. Time for me to say so long and turn things over to Morgan Kohler for Music Through the Day. Thanks for tuning in. Be well.

That is James McMurtry. We Can't Make It Here from their album Childish Things. Ziggy Marley and Nika Costa kicked off Music Through the Day today. Hey People Now from their album Bright Side. It is 9:11 in the morning. As I said, you're listening to Music Through the Day here on the North. My name is Morgan Kohler, and I'll be here with you until 12 o'clock noon on this program, and then we'll head into Away with Words. I do want to say a huge thank you to Luke Moravec for Northland Morning this morning and every weekday morning. Coming up in the 9 o'clock hour of Music Through the Day, we've got tunes from Iron and Wine. We're going to hear from Steve Lacy, something from the Black Keys as well, coming up in a little while. And right now, Beck. This is Disappearing Act from their album Ride Lonesome, right here on the North.

That is Frank Turner here on the North 103.3 with Recovery. Sharon Jones and the Dap Kings before that from 2007. We heard Answer Me off of their album 100 Days, 100 Nights. Beck was at the top of that last set. It is 9:22, so while I've got you here, let's go ahead now and take a look at that forecast. Today's weather on the North 103.3 is supported by Woodseth, architects, engineers, environmental scientists, and land surveyors. 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Looking at the forecast here for the rest of today, mostly cloudy. There is a chance of some showers, as well as a slight chance of thunderstorms here this afternoon, and a high in the upper 70s. The chance of rain is 50%. Tonight, partly cloudy in the evening and then clearing with a low in the mid-50s. And looking ahead to tomorrow, sunny with a high in the upper 60s. Current temps and conditions, Duluth on top of the hill. It is cloudy and 64. If you're down by the water, just a tad warmer at 66. Two Harbors, cloudy and 61. Cloquet, cloudy and 64. Looking over at Superior, it is cloudy and 65. That is the weather. We're going to go ahead now and get back to the music. The Black Keys right now. 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

Wednesday, September 9th on Northland Morning. We'll hop in the bathtub and figure out some new song lyrics on hypotheticals. Plus, we'll hear all about the green approach to Harvest Fest happening at Bayfront this weekend. That's Wednesday on Northland Morning.

This is the North 103.3, and that was Pokey Lafarge, All Night Long, from their album Something in the Water. Michaela Davis and Madison Cunningham before that, Looking Through Rose-Colored Glasses, and the Black Keys at the top of that last set. Before we get back to the music, if you're looking for an opportunity to get out and see some live music, we've got a great one for you. The Trample by Turtles show is at Big Top Chautauqua, is sold out, but the North 103.3 has a couple of pairs for under the tent tickets remaining. 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And that Trample by Turtle show is happening September 10th at Big Top Chautauqua. 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And right now we're going to hear from Whale Songs. 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

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Well, songs before that, Anika Bennett and Olivia Barton with Cast Iron. In just a moment, we are going to hear from Lee Dorsey. 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This is Lee Dorsey, Who's Gonna Help Brother Get Further, here on the North.

Thanks to listeners like you, this is The North 103.3, and that was Iron and Wine, California Sober, off of their record, Hen's Teeth. John Mook before that, Shake Shake, and Lee Dorsey at the top of that last set. It's 9:52, diving right back into the music. We're going to hear from Beth Orton right now. She Cries Your Name, here on The North.

Hello. I'm the guy who sits next to you and reads the newspaper over your shoulder. Wait, don't turn the page. I'm not finished. Life is so uncertain.

Given that true intellectual and emotional compatibility are at the very least difficult, if not impossible, to come by, we could always opt for the more temporal gratification of sheer physical attraction. That wouldn't make you a shallow person, would it?

If Ford is to Chevrolet, what Dodge is to Chrysler, what cornflakes are to Post Toasties, what the clear blue sky is to the deep blue sea, what Hank Williams is to Neil Armstrong, can you doubt we were made for each other?

Look, I understand too little too late. I realize there are things you say and do you can never take back. But what would you be if you didn't even try? You have to try. So after a lot of thought, I'd like to reconsider. Please, if it's not too late, make it a cheese.

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That was Lyle Lovett, Here I Am, from their record Live in Texas. Beth Orton kicked off that last set. It's 10:02, and The North, 103.3 is brought to you in part by the Cornucopia Art Crawl. 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We're going to hear from Damian Rice now. This is Volcano, here on The North.

This is The North 103.3, and that was Amy Winehouse, Back to Black. That's a title track off of that record. Damien Rice before that with Volcano off of their album O. It's 10:11, and you're listening to Music Through the Day here on The North 103.3. My name is Morgan Kohler. I'll be here with you till 12 o'clock, and then we'll head into Away with Words. Coming up here in this next hour, more music is coming your way. We're going to hear from Kruangbin, something from Emmylou Harris, as well as Swamp Dog. Right around 10:30, we'll go ahead and check in with Caitlin Brinza on the sound check. And right now, Brother Wallace. This is Who's That? Here on the North.

You are listening to The North 103.3, and that was Jesse Wells. Won't You Come Out Tonight, off of their album Masks Off. Corey Chisel before that, Take the Light. And we heard from Brother Wallace at the top of that last set. It is 10:21, so while I've got you here, we're going to go ahead now and take a look at the forecast. 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Looking at the forecast here. For the rest of today, it's going to be mostly cloudy with a slight chance of some showers, slight chance of thunderstorms here this afternoon as well. The chance of rain today is roughly 50% with a high in the upper 70s. Tonight, partly cloudy in the evening and then clearing with a low in the mid-50s. And tomorrow, it'll be sunny with a high in the upper 60s. Current temps and conditions. Duluth here on top of the hill. It is cloudy and 65. If you're down by the water, warmer just a tad at 68. And Duluth has a current air quality of 32 AQI, that is in the good range. Two Harbors, cloudy and 63. Cloquet, cloudy and 64. Hopping across the bridge over to Superior, it is cloudy and 68 degrees. Coming up right now, we're going to hear from Swamp Dog. 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

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Swamp Dog before that, Searching for Heaven, off of their record Swamp Dog Contemplates the Afterlife. It is 10:30. 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

0: At Webb Recital Hall is University Recital Series with Jeffrey Madison, Homegrown Tomatoes performing at Sir Ben's. At 210 Gallery and Art Center is Old Time Jam, Eric Frost at North Shore Winery, Bruce Woodman playing at Carmody Irish Pub, and Fajiki is over at Big Top Chautauqua. If you've got a show and you want us to know, send us an email to info@thenorth1033.org. The Soundcheck on the North is made possible through support from the Minnesota Arts and Cultural Heritage Fund. We're good.
1: 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If you're on your phone, you'll want to scroll to the bottom of the page. You can find it there. If you're on your computer, it'll be right there on the right-hand side. We're going to hear from Indigo Girls now, from their 1989 self-titled record. This is Kid Fears, here on the North.

0: When Caroline Rose was recording this song, they had specific instructions for the band.
1: It has to feel dumber, like Bonehead style dumb. And I was like, play like a linebacker, or like play like a teenager who's never picked up an instrument before. And then it just changed the feel of it, and it just worked.
0: A chat and performance from Caroline Rose on the next World Cafe.
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New music from Alabama Shakes off of their latest, I Must Be Dreaming. That was I Feel Hope Coming. Before that, we heard from Indigo Girls and their track, Kid Fears. It's 10:41 and you are listening to Music Through the Day here on The North. Diving right back into this next set, we've got Emmylou Harris from 2000. This is Red Dirt Girl, the title track off of this one here on The North 103.3.

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That was Kruangbin with White Gloves. Depeche Mode, before that, People Are People. You also heard from Pertnir Sandstone, Stuck in My Mind, and Emmylou Harris at the top of that last set. We're going to kick off this last hour of Music Through the Day with Nicole Atkins. Some new music here, When the Night Falls, here on the North.

0: Thanks to listeners like you. This is the North 103.3, and that was Mountjoy and Gigi Perez in the middle. Nicole Atkins kicked off the 11 o'clock hour here on Music Through the Day with When the Night Falls. It is 11:08, and as I said, you are listening to Music Through the Day here on the North. My name's Morgan Kohler. I'll be here with you till 12 o'clock, and then we're going to head into Away with Words. In the meantime, more music is coming your way. We're going to hear from Laura Veers, something from Stevie Wonder. We've got some Jack White coming up in a little while. And in just a moment, we'll hear from Todd Snyder. But first, I do want to let you know that coming up tomorrow night on The Local this Wednesday from 5 to 7, we'll share an interview with Minnesota musician Mary Cutrafello, who performs on Friday at Wusso's Concert Cafe in Duluth. That is happening again tomorrow on Wednesday from 5 to 7 during The Local. And right now, Todd Snyder, this is Solid Country Gold here on the North.
1: Screedin', screedin', screedin', screedin',

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The Pistol Whippin' Party Penguins before that, Good Days and Bad. And we heard from Todd Snyder at the top of that last set. It is 11:21, so while I've got you here, let's go ahead now and take a look at that forecast. 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Looking at the forecast here for the rest of today, mostly cloudy. There's going to be a chance of some showers here, roughly around 40%. There's a slight chance of thunderstorms as well here this afternoon with a high in the upper 70s. Tonight, partly cloudy in the evening and then clearing, lows in the mid-50s. And tomorrow, Wednesday, it'll be sunny with a high in the upper 60s. Current temps and conditions. Duluth here on top of the hill, cloudy and 66. If you're down by the water, it is cloudy and 70. Duluth has a current air quality of 33 AQI. That is in the good range. Two Harbors, cloudy and 63. Looking at Cloquet, cloudy and 66. Hopping across the bridge over to Superior, where it is cloudy and 69 degrees. We're going to hear from Daniel Ponder right now. 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

That is Stevie Wonder here on the North 103.3, Maybe Your Baby, from their album Talking Book. That one came out in 1972. Jack White before that, Neighbors Blues, and Daniel Ponder at the top of that last set. Coming up right now, we've got music from Bob Marley and the Wailers. This is Buffalo Soldier here on the North.

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On Saturday, September 19th, Charlie Parr will perform at Stage North at 7:30 p.m. in Washburn, Wisconsin. Charlie Parr is a guitarist, songwriter, and interpreter of traditional music. More information can be found at bigtop.org.

This is the North 103.3, and that was the Mavericks. All You Ever Do Is Bring Me Down. Yasmin Lacey, before that, Summer Haze. We also heard from Feeding Leroy, When I Think of You. Bob Marley and the Wailers at the top of that last set. It is 11:53. I am getting ready to head out here for the rest of the afternoon, but I will be back in tomorrow morning at 9 a.m. for Music Through the Day once again. Couple tracks here to carry us through until 12 o'clock. We're going to hear from Haze and the Heathens in a moment. And right now, Laura Veers, Flying Into Darkness from their album Temple Songs. But before I go, I do want to remind you that if you're looking for an opportunity to get out and see some live music, we've got a great one for you. The Trampled by Turtles show coming up Thursday, September 10th at Big Top Chautauqua is sold out, but the North has just a couple pairs of Under the Tent tickets remaining. 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
2: Being from Lexington, I'm familiar with a decent amount of equine jargon, but I hadn't heard this phrase before, so I thought about calling you all and seeing if you had and maybe knew a little history on it.
3: I would like to know what the origin is of a word, and I cannot spell it, but the word is defugalty.
4: And so I called her and I said, well, if that doesn't take the cake, and then all of a sudden I realized, where did that come from?
5: This is an expression that my husband, as an endearing term, has been calling me for the last 20 years, like whippersnapper.
6: Gesture, how do you communicate to those people?
7: And by gesture, we mean not the middle finger, but something
6: That's
7: polite.
6: Right. That's right. How do you do it politely?
7: Coming up next on Away With Words.
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7: You're listening to Away With Words, the show about language and how we use it. I'm Grant Barrett.
6: And I'm Martha Barnett. Grant, do you remember a movie from the 1980s called The Dresser? It starred Albert Finney as a Shakespearean actor and Tom Courtney as his dresser, that is the guy who helps him get ready to go on stage each night. Does that ring a bell?
7: Vaguely, Albert Finney, he's great, so maybe it's something I saw.
6: Yeah, I have a vague memory of that movie being kind of heavy. These days you'll also see The Dresser performed as a play. And recently a New Mexico paper published a story about a local run of that play, but it seems that the headline writer hadn't really paid attention to the plot, because the headline originally read, "The Dresser centers on relationship between actor and furniture."
7: Oh, no. It's not furniture. It's someone who helps someone else dress to put on clothes.
6: Yes, as we always say on the show, words can have more than one meaning.
7: Yes. The life of a reporter.
6: Yes, you live in mortal dread of making a mistake like that and having to correct it for everybody to see. Of course, the good thing about making mistakes online is that this was quickly corrected to "play centers on the relationship between an aging actor and his dresser." But the bad thing about publishing stories online is that people can still dig them up and take screenshots.
7: Absolutely. Reporters, everyone sees your work. They see your errors. Of course, that's true for radio hosts as well, as you and I both know.
6: Our listeners will let us know if we goof, that's for sure.
7: Yeah, or if we put out a newsletter with a typo in it and it goes out to tens of thousands of people, boy, will they reply. Thank you for letting us know. We always do appreciate it. You know, and you make gaffes too, and sometimes they're hilarious. And if you can laugh at yourself, well, let us laugh too. Send your gaffes to words@waywardradio.org or call us on the phone, 877-929-9673. 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
6: Hello, you have a way with words.
5: Hello, this is Magali, and I am calling from Fairbanks, Alaska.
6: Hello, Margali, Fairbanks, Alaska, one of my new favorite places.
5: Well, so I have something that I've been meaning to ask you for a while. This is an expression that my husband, as an endearing term, has been calling me for the last 20 years, like whippersnapper. I might not say it very well, but whippersnapper. So I'm wondering, where does it come from and what does it mean exactly? If you could enlighten me, that would be great.
6: And what kind of context would he use this term in?
5: Oh, just when he's, I think, like, you know, affectionately, just, you know, in instead of calling me sweetie or you know, like when we are just talking about different things, in that kind of context.
6: Okay.
7: All right. Yeah, that's got an interesting history to it. It goes back to, there was a fad in the 17th century in England where young men would race horses. And this is typically, as you might expect, the kind of thing that young men would do. Anytime there's something to be raced, young men will do it. And
5: of course,
7: they would crack whips to make the horses go faster, not necessarily crack the whips on the horses, but you know, the whips go so fast they make the loud snapping sound as they pass the speed of sound. They make a pop, a huge pop. And there was a fad for those with money, lots of money, to spend it on teams of faster horses and expensive coaches and to race them all at high speeds. And they would perfect their whipping technique to know just how to whip it and to touch the animal with it to get it to move without disturbing the ones next to it. So sometimes they would whip the animal. For other young men who were poor and didn't have money, it was kind of a case of all whip and no equines, to coin a phrase. They would make themselves seem like expert horse racers who just happened to be away from their mounts and coaches. And they would stroll around with the whips, even though they didn't own horses and they didn't own carriages. And so they would walk around with these whips, snapping them, whipping them and snapping them. And so they became known as whippersnappers. And the expression started as whippersnapper, but there was another term before it called snippersnapper, which was a much older expression, which meant a young, arrogant man, which probably influenced whipsnapper to become whippersnapper. And so what it referred to was a young man with a lot of attitude who went around snapping whips and causing commotions.
5: All right. Well, I hope I didn't get that. I didn't call that because of my attitude. I doubt it, but it's the history of the word is just fascinating, actually.
7: Yeah.
6: Yeah, you know, I often think of that word being coupled with another adjective, you know, like young whippersnapper or little whippersnapper or something like that. Did your husband use it that way?
5: That's correct, yes. And also he has been using that because his father would call him like that. His father would use that on him as well as he was growing up.
6: Now he uses it affectionately with you, my little whippersnapper or something like that?
5: That is exactly correct, Martha, yes.
7: So, Magali, let me ask you a question. Vous êtes en française, oui?
5: Je suis française, oui. Mm-hmm.
7: Okay, so there's a French word which is a roughly equivalent to whippersnapper, and it's freluquet, F-R-E-L-U-Q-U-E-T, and it's an old-fashioned word, and it means a young, pretentious man, and that's roughly what whippersnapper means in French.
5: Oh, my goodness, freluquet, okay, that makes sense. I mean, it was used, you know, like in the French literature, more like in the olden days. Oh, I just love it. This is great.
7: Yeah.
5: But no, I really appreciate your help with making me understand. I could have looked it up, but I thought better to have it from your own words.
7: Yes, it's more fun to goof around, isn't it?
6: Margalie, I have one more question for you. If he calls you a whippersnapper, what do you call him?
5: Smarty pants.
6: Smarty pants.
7: Smarty pants.
5: Would that be adequate? I hope it will be.
7: Yes, perfect. He's
6: probably
7: he's too big for his britches.
5: I love that too, and of course the context is all, you know, affectionately context, of course, you know.
7: Of course. Sounds very loving both directions.
5: And we just love listening, you know, to your radio show every Saturday, so thank you very much.
7: Oh, that's very nice.
6: Thanks for calling.
5: You. Take care. Bye-bye.
6: Okay, au revoir. 877-929-9673.
7: Hello, you have a way with words.
13: Hi, this is Alice Sullivan in South Carolina, Aiken.
7: Hi, Alice. Welcome to the show.
13: I would like to know what the origin is of a word, and I cannot spell it, but the word is defugalty.
6: Defugalty.
7: Defugalty.
6: Tell us more about that.
13: I worked for the Department of Navy for 27 years. And frequently, the sailors, in the beginning, it was in a Navy school, and the sailors would come and ask, what's the defugalty? Or the defugalty is this and this. it was in place of, I think, the problem, what's the problem? Mm-hmm. At one point, I also was watching a TV show, and this woman was talking about her husband, and she said that her husband said something about the difficulty. But I can't prove to my sister that it is really a word, but I think it is.
6: You think it is because you've heard people use it to mean the problem.
13: Right. Right. Okay. And that's what I tell my sister.
6: Okay. Yeah, but it's hard to search for because how in the world do you spell defugalty?
13: I don't know. One time I was able to figure it out and my sister found it, but she still won't admit that it's a real word because she's never heard it before.
7: Defugalty.
6: Defugalty.
7: I think Martha's got good news for you, Alice.
6: Yeah, it's an intentional mispronunciation of the word difficulty.
13: Okay. That was what the sailors were doing, and I could see sailors mispronouncing things on purpose.
6: Sure, you got to pass the time some way, right? Yeah, you know how difficulty is spelled, and there are lots of different spellings of this intentional mispronunciation, like D-E-F-U-G-A-L-T-Y, or D-E-F-U-L. G-A-T-Y, defulgity. There are lots of different versions of this. But it's just an example of wordplay. You know, when you say something incorrectly and you do it on purpose. Or you do it on porpoise, right?
13: Yeah, on porpoise. That's
7: just
13: a good one, too.
7: Just to make something mundane seem funny or maybe seem funnily important.
13: But I love it.
6: Well, what a coinkydink.
13: Yeah, that's a good one, too. Oh, me.
7: The most extreme version we know of this is cafugalty with a C at the beginning. Cafugalty.
13: Well, now, that's
7: what's the cafugalty with defugalty?
13: Well, next time I run across a sailor, I'm going to have to punch him.
7: There we go. Yeah. But it's in some slang dictionaries and dialect dictionaries. The problem is you got to go for those specialty dictionaries if you want to prove it exists. And just tell your sister, if people use it and you understand it, it's a word.
13: That's what I told her, but she won't listen to me. She's my baby sister.
6: Well, Alice, we're happy to help you with your defugalty.
7: We're happy to help you.
13: Thank you so much.
7: All right. Bye-bye.
13: Bye-bye.
7: If you're having defugalty or cafugalty with a word or phrase, 877-929-9673, or find all of our past episodes on our website at waywardradio.org.

0: Listeners are still sending us suggestions for how to apologize to another driver in traffic. You know, for example, if you cut them off, do you gesture? How do you communicate to those people?
1: And by gesture, we mean not the middle finger, but something
0: That's
1: polite.
0: Right. That's right. How do you do it politely? And we got a suggestion from Vasily Sharapov, who lives in Waltham, Massachusetts. And his suggestion, if you cut somebody off in traffic, is to flash your lights once. But Vasily went further than that. He wrote a poem just for us, and I wanted to share it with you. If you've offended your fellow man while driving on the highway, you merely lapsed your attention span and wish to tell them some way. Be not mistaken for troglodytes with this kind intervention. A single flash of the hazard lights will speak to your intention.
1: Oh, that's nice.
0: Yeah.
1: Very good.
0: Yeah, I appreciate he took the time to spell it out that way.
1: Yeah, when it's dark or twilight, I sometimes do a flash of the lights, a flash of the brights to say, go ahead or okay or mm-hmm. I see you. So yeah, mm-hmm. that would work. There's kind of a one-note positive message when you flash your lights.
0: Yeah, yeah. We can all use more civility on the roadways, right?
1: Mm-hmm. Yeah, we'd still love to hear what you do when you just want to, you know, do a positive acknowledgement to the other driver that, yeah, I know I messed up, but I didn't mean it. It's nothing personal. Hit us up, words@waywardradio.org or 877-929-9673.

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1: You're listening to Away With Words, the show about language and how we use it. I'm Martha Barnett.
2: And I'm Grant Barrett, and here he is, the fabulous quiz guy, John Chinesky. Hi, John.
3: Hey, Martha. Hey, Grant.
1: Hey.
2: Hey, buddy. What's up?
3: Well, you know, I host pub trivia every week at a place here in New York, and it's a lot of fun. One of our rounds that we do as part of our five-round night is called Name Three, and it's sort of a tri-bond thing. And I give you three words. You tell me what they have in common. And there's lots of names for these. They call it, you know, triple threat or whatever. I call it the missing link here today because we need our own thing. So a missing link. I'm going to name three things, and you tell me the link that those three things share, okay?
2: And is it going to be a word or an idea? What are we talking about here?
3: Yeah, it'll be mostly word-related, but there's some trivia involved. It's like, for instance, if I said, well, this is not word-related, but if I said, you know, Jefferson, Washington, Franklin, and you said, you know, dead white guys, not specific enough. You have to go a little more, you know, founding fathers, things like that.
2: Okay, gotcha. Okay?
3: Here's the first one. Numbers, Acts, Judges.
2: Oh, books of the Bible.
3: Books of the Bible, which also are things, which is good. How about samosa, pierogi, kreplak?
2: Oh, all food. Little kind of closed meat-filled hand food.
3: Right. Closed meat-filled. It's almost exactly what I have written here. Closed meat-filled hand food.
2: What's the official name? Some kind of dumpling almost, right?
3: Yeah, dumpling is the word I was waiting for, yes.
2: Yeah, but they don't always... well, I'll argue later about what a dumpling is.
1: All right.
3: It's all good. It's counts in the plus column. Here we go. Bandstand... Buffalo pie.
1: American
3: what? American
1: American
3: blank.
1: Bandstand.
3: Yes, American bandstand, American buffalo, and American pie. Very good. How about Bible box, roll top, secretary?
2: Oh, types of desks.
3: Mm-hmm. Types of desks is right. Bible box, can you describe a Bible box for me?
2: I don't know it. I just knew the other two.
3: Okay.
1: Yep, me too.
3: It looks, it's sort of like a lap desk, like a box with a lid, but like a big heavy wooden one that you put in front of you.
1: Huh,
3: how
1: didn't
3: about
1: know
3: this?
1: That.
3: This one's very simple. K-G-M.
1: Letters.
3: Letters is a good start.
1: Consonants.
2: Are they letters? Or are we spelling these out as words?
3: Yes, they are letters. No, they're letters, yeah. Let's put it this way. Letters that all stand for the same thing.
2: Oh, thousands?
3: Yes, thousands.
1: Oh,
3: all three
1: good.
3: Of those
1: yeah.
3: stand for a thousand.
2: What does E stand for a thousand? Oh, no, it wasn't E, it was M, sorry.
3: M, right, right.
2: Gotcha. There we go, yeah.
3: Finally... Raspberry, answer, Neil.
1: How are you spelling Neil?
3: K-N-E-E-L, Neil.
1: Raspberry, answer.
2: Silent right. letters.
3: Yes, silent
1: oh,
3: letters.
1: Yeah,
3: Raspberry
1: right.
3: is?
2: The silent S.
1: P.
2: Well, P.
3: Sorry. Silent P, right. Or answer.
1: W.
3: W, and Neil.
2: Okay.
3: The K, which was silent until I spelled it earlier in the
2: clue. Neil.
3: And that's your missing links for today, guys. You
1: Good
3: were fantastic.
1: Stuff.
2: Nice
3: work.
2: Thanks,
1: Thank you
2: John.
1: So
2: really
1: much,
2: appreciate
1: John.
2: It. This is a show about language and how we use it. Give us a call, 877-929-9673. 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
1: Hello, you have a way with words.
4: Hi, this is Alex from Lexington, Kentucky.
2: Hi, Alex in Lexington. Welcome to the show.
1: What's on your mind, Alex?
4: I was talking with a coworker of mine the other day, and she described a present as a side saddle gift. And being from Lexington, I'm familiar with a decent amount of equine jargon, but I hadn't heard this phrase before, so I thought about calling you all and seeing if you had and maybe knew a little history on it.
1: So talking about a side saddle gift, what does that mean? How did they use it in context?
4: A side saddle is, instead of a traditional saddle where you might be facing front or forward on the horse, with both legs on each side, a side saddle allows you to put both of your legs on one side. So it was traditionally used by a woman with like a big dress. That way they could ride a horse but have the kind of big hoopy dress on them. And in the context, it was used to describe a present given by someone to a a partner or a recipient, but the real ultimate benefactor of the present was the person giving it. So in the, I guess, the way it was explained to me was that, you know, a wife may give her husband a side saddle, but in reality, she's going to be the only one using it. So it's a gift that really kind of comes back to only benefit you.
1: Exactly.
5: Right.
1: Yes, it's a gift that the giver gives and then ends up using at least as much as the recipient does. There's another great example of this in a newspaper from 1966. There's a column in the Daily Oklahoman where this woman is talking about how when she was a child, her family had a relative who showed up quite often for surprise visits and expected to stay a long time each time. And one year, the Christmas gift that this relative brought for them was a luggage rack. And obviously, you know, that's supposed to be a thoughtful gift for the family. But hey, who's the person who's going to end up using the luggage rack? It's that person.
5: Right.
1: And yes, it comes from that idea of a side saddle. You know, a woman who keeps asking her husband for a new side saddle and he keeps saying, no, you don't need one. And then come Christmas Day, what does she give him? Here, darling, a lovely side saddle.
2: But it's not a widespread term, though, is it?
1: No, it's not that widespread, but we do see instances of it, and it's taking matters into your own hands.
4: I had never heard it before. When I explained, I had asked my family about it, and while they hadn't heard the phrase, when I had kind of gave them a little context, they had definitely been familiar and received side saddle gifts before.
1: Yeah. I mean, as Grant said, it's not that common, but I'm just so glad to know that there's a term for this because I think we've all experienced it and now we have a term for it.
2: Yeah. I think when you become an adult, couples, a lot of the gifts you give each other are side saddle gifts on purpose, where you buy things for the house and you just address it to your partner. Oh, there's the, you know, there's the new cushions for the dining set. Addressed to
1: here's
2: your
1: a dust buster.
2: Yeah, exactly. It's not that you want them to use it, just the house needed one.
4: I appreciate you all giving me some a bit more illustration to it because I like the phrase and I definitely hope to maybe use it in the future. And I'm glad there's a name for kind of the experience we've all had.
2: I think you bringing it to the radio show will put this in the mouths and ears of a lot of people. So there's a good chance we've given it new life.
4: Well, that's exciting.
1: Well, thank you for calling from the Bluegrass.
4: Thanks for talking with me.
2: You know, it wouldn't be a side saddle gift if you called us and asked us a question, because Martha and I love to get those kinds of questions. 877-929-9673. 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Kelly Davis, a fantastic journalist here in San Diego, tweeted something that I have to share with you, Martha. She says, and the prize for the best automated transcription error goes to, quote, Serious Mental Elvis.
1: Serious Mental Elvis?
2: Yeah, it was supposed to be Serious Mental Illness.
1: Oh.
2: And I'm just imagining this guy in a white spangly suit just shaking his hips in your head. He's up there dancing. So instead of an earworm, you have an
1: right.
2: ear Elvis up
1: he
2: there.
1: He never leaves.
2: He never leaves. It's just like a whole lot of shaking going on in your head.
1: 877-929-9673. Hello, you have a way with words.
6: Hello, this is Trinette Wiggins, calling from Virginia Beach, Virginia. So my daughter recently had a baby, and I was putting him to sleep, and I started to say, dodo the baby. And it occurred to me I hadn't heard it since she was a baby when I used to sing it to her, and I kind of heard it because I grew up in southern Louisiana, so it was a thing we said, but I just never heard it anywhere else. So I was wondering, where did dodo come from? Seems to relate to putting babies to sleep with dodo, so dodo
2: yeah.
6: the baby or let's go dodo.
2: Yeah, that's familiar to me. But, you know, did you sing a nursery rhyme?
6: No, it wasn't a nursery rhyme. It would just be like, we'd tell the baby, let's go dodo, or while you're rocking him, I would just sing like dodo the baby. So it wasn't anything like a song. It was just something we said that meant it was time to go to sleep.
5: Yeah, that's a. Are you from that part of the United States, from down in the French-speaking part of New Orleans or Baton Rouge down that way?
6: Yes, so I'm from a small town in Ascension Parish, and it's like halfway between New Orleans and Baton Rouge.
5: Yeah, it makes a lot of sense because that comes from the French, and it's a classic nursery word or a child's word to mean to sleep, and it's used throughout the French-speaking world. You'll find it in Quebec. You'll find it in the French and French Creole spoken in the Caribbean. You'll find it even in Mauritian Creole on Mauritius. And it's even popped up in migrations into South African English and Afrikaans from people who have settled there from various French-speaking parts of the world. So it's widely used. And it's kind of a corruption of possibly two words, both which mean to nod or to dandle, like to dandle a child on your knee, and both kind of influenced by dormir, which means to sleep, a little bit of reduplication, which means doubling of a sound or a syllable. So dodeliné and dediné are the two verbs. So sometimes it's dodu, D-O-D-U, but usually it's D-O-D-O, dodo. And I asked about the nursery rhyme, and I don't know this nursery rhyme well. I wasn't raised in a French-speaking household, but there is one, and it's just basically, you know, sleep, baby, sleep, the baby will soon go to sleep, there's a white chicken in the barn who will make a little crow for the child who will soon go dodo.
6: Oh, wow. No, I've never heard that before.
5: You can find that if you look it up on YouTube, if you want to learn it to sing to your grandchild. Just look up the phrase dodo, l'enfant do. L'enfant is L'ENFANT space D-O.
6: Okay, I sure will do that.
1: Trinette, I love the image of you holding this baby and rocking the baby to sleep and then having this sort of linguistic heirloom pop up, you know, that you remember from your own childhood and all of a sudden there it is with this baby in your arms.
6: Yeah, I even asked my daughter, I said, do you remember, you know, me saying that or singing? And she's like, not really, but I've heard it before because she was born in Louisiana, but she's mostly been raised in Virginia.
5: That's lovely. Yeah, those little bits just stick around in the last generations, don't they?
6: Yeah, thank you. I'm definitely going to look up that nursery rhyme.
5: Yeah, give the little take a smooch and a squeeze for us, will you?
6: I sure will.
1: Okay.
5: All right, take care now.
1: Thank you so much for calling.
6: All right, thank you.
5: Call us 877-929-9673. 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
1: Hello, you have a way with words.
7: Hi. My name is Larry. I'm in Irvington, New York.
1: Well, we're glad to have you. What's up?
7: So a few years ago, I was in Pennsylvania on vacation with friends around by the Poconos area, I think it was, and bumped into some people, local people from Pennsylvania, started talking. And at one point, one of the guys from Pennsylvania said he was hungry and wanted to eat a hoagie. I said, what's that? I had never heard of a hoagie before. And he looked at me as if I might be joking. He didn't believe that I did not know what a hoagie was. But then he proceeded to explain. He said, you get a piece of Italian bread, you open it up, and then he turned to me and said, and then you get lunch meat. And he said to me, you know what lunch meat is, don't you? And after I assured him that I did know what lunch meat was, and I wasn't totally out of it, he proceeded to say, well, you get things like ham and turkey, and you put it in the bread, and you put lettuce and tomatoes in. And I said, oh, that's a hero. I said, in New York, that's what we call a hero. And then we did order some hoagies, and we had a great lunch. Short time after that, I was talking to my daughter. My daughter was teaching down in Baton Rouge, Louisiana, and she told me that she had had a po' boy. She explained to me that it was basically kind of like a hero, but with different things in it, like shrimp and all of that. Things from locally from Baton Rouge. So I have not traveled the U.S. much. So my question is, do other parts of the country have different names for what I in New York call a hero?
1: Oh, Larry, you're asking a food question of us. How much time do you have? Are you sitting down?
7: I am sitting, pull up a chair. Yeah.
5: Yeah, get a cushion and a chair, a notepad. This is a big question with a big answer, and it's been well researched by dialectologists, and it's gonna just ring a lot of bells for a lot of people because it is this sandwich, with variations, is regional and has been for a long time, and the hoagie, yes, is very Pennsylvania and southern New Jersey, and it has been for a long time. Hero, yes, is very New York. Now, Irving, you said you're in Irvington?
7: Right, but I grew up in Queens, in Astoria.
5: That makes
7: and
5: more
7: Woodside.
5: Sense to me.
7: Mm-hmm.
5: Yeah.
7: Yes.
5: Yeah, Hero is very New York City and dates back to the 1930s. I found the earliest use of it that anyone knows of in the unpublished manuscript of the Lexicon of Trade Jargon. And then you've got submarine sandwich, which is far away the most used term in the United States, and it predates the subway shop.

0: So don't worry. I'm taking care of you. Muffalata also is another one. I think that's New Orleans as well. Bomber. I think they may still use that in Buffalo, upstate New York. What else, Martha? What am I missing here?
1: Well, in Boston, there's the name that comes from the Italian word spucadella, meaning long roll. Is it spooky, spucky?
0: Yeah, yeah. Southie uses that, although that's also really faded in use, and it's really rare to hear anymore. It's much, very much the older folks using that. It's pretty much been forced out by Grindr and Sub.
2: Jeez, there's a lot more than I realized.
0: Yeah, for a while in Cincinnati, you might have heard Rocket, Cuban sandwich in Miami, although it's very different and very specific, and it's about as far away from a Sub or hoagie as you can get, but it's still kind of classed in there with it. Yeah, so there's tons of these things.
1: And I have a feeling our listeners are going to chime in with more.
0: Yeah, and that's just the United States. Who knows what they're doing in Canada and Australia and the UK, you know?
1: Yeah, South Africa, yeah. I think it's a Gatsby.
0: Oh, lovely.
2: Thank you for all the information.
0: Yeah, sure. Thanks for calling this. We love the food questions. Larry, thank you so much for sharing your experience with us.
2: All right. Have a good day.
0: Take care.
1: You too.
0: Bye-bye.
1: Bye-bye.
2: All right. Bye-bye.
0: If you feel like I left you out in the list of words for submarine-style sandwiches, by all means, let me know what I forgot. 877-929-9673 or email words@waywardradio.org.

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2: You're listening to Away With Words, the show about language and how we use it. I'm Grant Barrett.
3: And I'm Martha Barnett. I just got back from Fairbanks, Alaska, where I was doing a talk for the local public radio station, KUAC. And I had a wonderful time meeting KUAC listeners, and I was also able to spend a few extra days in Fairbanks doing a lot of really cool things. One of the things I did was to go multiple times to the University of Alaska's Museum of the North. It's an architectural gem in and of itself and has fascinating exhibits. And I also spent some time hanging out with reindeer, as one does.
2: Like at pubs and nightclubs?
3: No, there's a place outside Fairbanks called Running Reindeer Ranch, and it's run by a family that shares its home with a small herd of reindeer. So I was able to spend a delightful afternoon with them walking in the woods with reindeer. And of course, Grant, I brought you back some very cool language involving these animals. So are you ready?
2: Yep.
3: Okay. First of all, the word reindeer. What exactly is a reindeer? Well, in North America, these animals are called caribou if they're wild. And if they're domesticated, they're called reindeer. And the rein in reindeer comes from an old Norse word that sounds sort of like hrein, which means reindeer itself. And you know, in early English, the word deer was used much more generally than it is today. Deer applied to lots of different little animals with four legs. And it was only later that the word deer became specialized and applied to the animal that we think of as a deer today. So literally, reindeer means something like reindeer animal. It's a little bit redundant. And this was also a surprise. Did you know that reindeer's feet click when they walk?
2: Like they're wearing tap shoes.
3: That's what it sounds like. They have these little tendons that slide over bones in their feet, and they make a clicking noise when they walk. And it may be that this noise helps them stick together in harsh or foggy weather. They're not really sure why they make this noise, but they definitely do.

0: So there really might be more to that song about up on the housetop, click, click, click. That was a light bulb moment
1: for me.
0: That's
1: cool. Bring in the noise, bring in the caribou.
0: And I was thinking about the word antler, too. That's a weird word. And I thought, is that some old Norse word or something? Apparently, it comes from a Latin term, ante ocularis, which means literally before the eyes, which is kind of an odd thought. But there's also an old German word for antler, Augensprossen, which literally means eye sprouts, these things that are sprouting out of your head near your eyes. And finally, Grant, if you ever need an adjective for something that looks like a reindeer or has to do with reindeer, the word you want is rangiferine.
1: Rangiferine. So I could say that tree branch looks rangiferine.
0: Yes, or they wouldn't let poor Rudolph join in any rangiferine games.
1: Perfect. So just to clarify, the rain in reindeer doesn't have to do with weather, and it doesn't have to do with a harness or controlling the animals and telling them which way to go.
0: Exactly. It has to do with an old word that means reindeer.
1: Reindeer. So it's a little bit of a pleonasm. The word itself contains the meaning of the word itself.
0: Exactly.
1: That's cool. Martha, you come back with such delights when you travel. And you sound refreshed. Fairbanks was good to you.
0: You know, I was terrified of the cold weather because I've been a Southern California girl now for a couple of decades.
1: We get spoiled here, don't we?
0: You know, I think we've talked on the show about the expression, there's no bad weather, there's just bad clothing. And it's really true. You should have seen me in my insulated motorcycle suit.
1: Oh,
0: I had a blast.
1: I saw the pictures.
0: There are pictures online, aren't
1: you?
0: You look
1: like Maggie Simpson in her snowsuit. Like you couldn't move. You're just like a little starfish. Martha and I would love to hear about the words you learned when you traveled. 877-929-9673. That's toll-free, 24 hours a day in the United States and Canada. And if you want another way to reach us, there are at least a dozen. Go to waywardradio.org/contact.
0: Hey there, you have a way with words.
2: Hi, I'm Ashley, and I'm calling from Danville, Kentucky. So there's a term that my grandmother has always used, and I've noticed as I've gotten older, my mom and I both use it as well, even though I'm not sure that either of us know what it means exactly. If someone looks really bad, well, a female specifically looks really bad, like pale, maybe hungover or just peaked, she'll say, oh, she looks like a haint. And I've referred to myself that way when I wake up and I look really bad. I'm like, oh, I look like a haint. And I feel like somehow maybe it's related to a haunt. But I'm really not sure.
0: Well, that's a really good guess because you're right.
2: Oh, really?
0: Yeah. The term haint is a dialectal term that means a ghost or evil spirit, and it's probably just a variation of the word haunt.
2: Okay, well, that makes sense. I thought I was probably far off base, but times when, you know, you've woken up with your makeup on and your mascara is smeared and you're pale, and I just always thought, oh, it must be a haunt.
0: Yeah, it's not that you ain't looking too good. It's Yeah, particularly in the South and Southeast, you might talk about a house that's hainted or somebody looks like a haint, meaning they look like a ghost. And, you know, I bet our South Carolina listeners in particular are saying, oh, yeah, haints, because in the coastal areas of South Carolina and Georgia, the word haint, meaning a ghost or evil spirit, is well known among the descendants of enslaved Africans, the Geechee Gullah culture there. And there's actually this long tradition there of trying to ward off haints, those evil spirits, with the use of the color haint blue. And you may have seen this on houses in the South. Sometimes people will paint the ceiling of a front porch with sort of a robin's egg blue. that's called haint blue, and that's because there's an old belief that a haint can't cross water, or they're so confused by this shade of blue that they think it's water. Isn't that weird?
2: Oh, wow. I love that. That's so interesting, and I have, especially in the older southern homes.
0: Right.
2: With the large wraparound porches and things. I've seen the ceiling painted a blue like water, yeah. As far as when it dates back to, do you have any ideas of that?
0: It's been around a while.
1: It's hard to know because so often the pronunciation is independent of the spelling, if that makes sense. Somebody might spell it haunt, but pronounce it haint.
0: But definitely a long tradition. My Aunt Mazo used to talk about that house is hainted.
1: Hainted.
2: Oh, yeah. Really? Oh, my granny is going to have such a fun time hearing this and knowing, because for a while we picked on her for saying it, and then over the years we've picked it up ourselves. So
0: nice.
2: It's really funny. Fun talking to you guys. I love etymology. That's when I travel, if I'm on a plane, I've got a book. And that's my favorite thing to read on an airplane is about etymology.
1: Oh.
0: Wow. You should fly out and visit with us.
1: Absolutely. You become loaded with information.
2: Oh, that's so fun.
1: All right.
2: Well, thank you.
1: Take care,
2: guys.
1: Ashley.
2: I appreciate it. You too.
1: All right.
2: Thanks so much.
0: Bye-bye.
1: Haunt, the verb, goes back to the 12th century in French. So it's got a long history even before it shows up in English. The French etymological dictionaries trace it back from an old Norse word meaning to frequent or find again or to long after, you know, to desperately want.
0: Mm.
1: And it might even refer to the herds of animals in the barn seeking the stable for the winter.
0: Ooh.
1: Yeah. Very interesting, right?
0: Great stuff. Let's talk about language. Give us a call, 877-929-9673. We are still getting responses to our conversation about the phrase, excuse the pig, the hog's out walking. This is what a person who makes a rude noise might say immediately afterward to apologize to people. You know, excuse the pig, the hog's out walking.
1: Right, if somebody burps or passes wind.
0: Yes, and we heard from Robert Scott, who lives in Jacksonville, Florida, and he said he was hoping that we would also talk about things that someone hearing such a noise might say in response. And he writes, when I lived in the UK, the sardonic quip I would hear made most often by someone hearing an unintentional noise would be, more tea, Vicar? Is there an American equivalent, I wonder? And it turns out that more tea, Vicar, you know, pretending as if you're at tea time with a member of the clergy and offering them more tea to distract from whatever happened just before that, is quite a thing. Or you might say, good evening, Vicar, or another cucumber sandwich, Vicar? And apparently, this was popularized by a British comedian in the 60s and 70s named Dick Emery, who often used this expression, more tea, Vicar. And in fact, he recorded this goofy song called The Vicar of Belching by the Sea. Which sounds like a British place, right?
1: Absolutely.
0: I'm from Belching by the Sea. Well, hey, well, we'd love to hear from you. Give us a call, 877-929-9673. Hello, you have a way with words.
3: Well, hello. Pleased to be on the show. This is Edward Van Hall up in Fargo, North Dakota. Frosty Fargo.
0: Frosty Fargo.
1: Frosty Fargo. Like a beer mug in the freezer.
3: Absolutely. Well, I'll tell you what happened. The other day, I was provided a really nice chocolate cake. It was, I think, birthday, and that afternoon at the office, I was thinking about a big slice of cake when I got back home with a cup of coffee, mm-hmm. came home, and the cake was gone, and I was wondering, sure enough, my wife, Kim, had taken it to the lake, and there I was after a full afternoon of anticipation, no cake. And so I called her and I said, well, if that doesn't take the cake. And then all of a sudden I realized, where did that come from?
0: She literally took the cake to the
3: That's
0: lake.
3: Right. It's something my mom used to say years ago. And I thought, man, I've never said that before. Where did that come from? And so I kind of was intrigued. And I thought, well, I wanted to find out more.
1: And that would be in the same way that someone might say, well, doesn't that beat all? Or, well, isn't that a shame? Something like that. It's just kind of
3: right.
1: You can't believe that something negative happened.
3: That's
1: but you're
3: right.
1: Not truly angry about it.
3: No, more just exasperated.
1: Mm-hmm. Exasperated. That's a good word for it. Yeah, this has got a good history, and it's entwined in American history, and it goes back, well, a couple hundred years, and it goes back to, unfortunately, the enslavement of Black Americans. There was a practice called a cakewalk where people would compete for a cake by doing a dignified or silly or exaggerated walk before judges. There were lots of kinds of cakewalk, but the Black Americans, many of them would do these exaggerated steps, and they would wear lots of fine clothes, and they would pretend to be someone powerful, such as slaveholders, the very people that controlled their lives and their fortunes. So this is before emancipation. So this was a way of mocking the slaveholders when they were enslaved. And so they would usually go in a circle, and whoever was deemed to be maybe the most outrageous or the most like fancifully regal or whatever the agreed upon terms of this contest were, they would be given the cake, and they would literally take the cake.
3: Well, that's really interesting. I just can't imagine, you know, that it's carried for all these years, and it's an expression I haven't really heard since my mom used it from time to time, usually after something that I had or hadn't done. And so I thought I wanted to find out more. That's great.
1: Well, you know, there's a little more to the story if you want to hang in there and hear it. This particular cakewalk branched out after emancipation, and Black Americans took it into other corners of American culture. It became stylized both as different types of music and as regularized dances. And you can actually find it being performed in videos on YouTube. The Library of Congress has old videos of it. And you can find white people doing it because, as always, Black culture is a wellspring of just all kinds of entertainment. We look to Black culture as a source of great ideas of how to entertain. And I'm just saying that it's another idea that the white Americans got from Black Americans. And these cakewalk dances, as they became called, showed up in movies. I think you can see them in Meet Me in St. Louis. So just they became so exaggerated and so distant from this original cakewalk that some people did them and didn't even realize where these weird movements and these kind of high-stepping, exaggerated stances came from. But they came from the plantations. Interesting, it's also these particular kind of cakewalks were also the source of when we say something like, he won the prize. It was a cakewalk for him. When we say something was a cakewalk, it's exactly the same origin, because we're saying it was as easy as doing a cakewalk. And this idea may be that a cakewalk is an easy contest because all you have to do is act like a fool.
0: But in any case, our sympathies about that cake, that sounds like a really frustrating
1: experience.
0: Yeah, I
1: would love that chocolate cake. I know that feeling.
3: I did eventually get to it.
0: Oh, you got to it.
3: That's right. It was excellent.
1: Well, Edward, thank you for calling and sharing.
3: Well, thank you. I appreciate it. Bye-bye.
1: All right. Be well. All right. Take care. Bye-bye.
0: Bye-bye. What's the word or phrase that you're wondering about? Give us a call, 877-929-9673. Here's a handy word from the West Midlands of England, yampy, Y-A-M-P-Y. Do you know this word, Grant?
1: No. Can I make some guesses?
0: Please.
1: Yampy. It's when you've got swamp butt after being out in the the Louisiana heat in the summertime.
0: No more guesses. Although you're right that it's somewhat negative. If somebody's yampy, they're just not quite right, or they're foolish, or they're daft. So if you're under lots of pressure, you might be driven yampy, or somebody might be yampy as a box of frogs.
1: Oh, okay, kind of barmy.
0: Yeah, yampy may come from a Scots word yamp, which means noisy or talkative, or the word yampf, Y-A-M-P-H, which means to bark like a small dog or yelp.
1: Oh, it sounds kind of like yap or yappy. Oh, good names for you and me. So if you've got a question about language, call Yampy and Yappy, me and Martha, 877-929-9673.
0: Our team includes senior producer Stephanie Levine, engineer and editor Tim Felton, and quiz guy John Chinesky.
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1: Special thanks to Michael Breslauer, Josh Eccles, Claire Grotting, Bruce Rogo, Rick Seidenworm, and Betty Willis.
0: Thanks for listening. I'm Martha Barnett.
1: And I'm Grant Barrett. Until next time, goodbye.
0: Bye.

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1: You will also hear a new song from Jim James in just a few minutes, but first, some Tom Petty. And right now, Tegan and Sarah with an early reminder that Halloween is getting closer. Walking with a Ghost.

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7: Hey, this is World Cafe. I'm Raina Duras. You cannot put Caroline Rose into a box. Even Caroline Rose can't put Caroline Rose into a box. Caroline has always bucked against the system, whether it's against a music industry that exploits artists, which led them to starting their own independent record label, or against their own ideas of what a serious artist should be like. Coming up today, Caroline Rose joins me to talk about their upcoming new album, Gentling the Horse, at the Walt Whitman Mall, out on October 23rd. They talk about figuring out how to be true to themselves as a songwriter and a performer, about making things fun, and about running their business outside of the confines of the traditional music machine. They also perform live, starting with a song they've been playing for about a decade, but was finally recorded for this new album. Here's Caroline Rose, live for World Cafe. Yip, yip, yow.

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2: 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And now here he is, all grown up, and looking back a bit here, I guess time just makes fools of us all. Father John Misty.

his stepson when he's loaded as a gun. Says a real man is like a country. You need a map to find your one. Now I do you suppose you must approach the throne with its backup.

0: Finishing off this hour of World Cafe with the police driven to tears. But don't cry. You can always find World Cafe anytime at World Cafe on Instagram. Thank you again to Caroline Rose for being on the show today. And thanks to World Cafe senior producer Kimberly Junot for her work on that session. We produce a show at WXPN at the University of Pennsylvania in Philadelphia. I'm Raina Duris. 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
0: If you've ever been to a Home Depot, you may not have necessarily thought, wow, I should write a song about this place. 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Coming up, you'll hear a new track called Home Depot. 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And Wild Pink.
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0: It's time to get that last bit of summer, and you can really savor it by throwing this album on next time you're in the car with the windows down or sitting out on the porch enjoying a cold pop. From The War on Drugs, Lost in the Dream, Red Eyes.

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3: Taking you back to the mid-aughts on Live from the Archives today on World Cafe, I'm Raina. 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
3: Hey, Raina Duris with you on World Cafe. About 6 years ago, Bob Dylan released the song Murder Most Foul about the assassination of President John F. Kennedy. Here's a little bit of it.
4: 'Twas a dark day in Dallas, November 63. A day that will live on in infamy.
3: That's the beginning of Murder Most Foul by Bob Dylan. 17-minute song about the JFK assassination. Now, New York band Wild Pink is using that same event as a jumping-off point for their new one, but they're a little bit quicker about it. Only about 4.5 minutes here. This is Round of Applause at the End of the World. New Wild Pink on the Cafe.

0: Death Cab for Cutie, Punching the Flowers, and that's it for World Cafe today. Thank you so much to the public radio stations who bring this show to you. And thanks to our whole team here who make it happen. We produce it at WXPN at the University of Pennsylvania in Philadelphia. My name is Raina Duris. Thank you for listening to World Cafe from NPR.
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2: 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The time is 3:05, and that puts a wrap on the World Cafe for today. And the World Cafe will be kicking off once again tomorrow at 1 o'clock. And we will be starting up the sound check. We will be starting off Northland Afternoon here with the sound check, is what I meant to say. The sound check is a daily look at some music events happening around town, which is also available on our website at thenorth1033.org. And there you can find some more information about each of the shows mentioned. And if you're looking on your phone, if you scroll closer to the bottom of the page, you can find the sound check there. Once we get into the music, we'll be jumping back to 2005 with Rodney Crowell and that song, The Obscenity Prayer, coming from the album The Outsider. Following that, some music from Black Pumas, all right here on The North, 103.3. Check 1, 2, check, check. 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Looking at today, this Tuesday, September 8th, at Wusso's is Celtic Song Circle, the Hot Club of Duluth performing at the Rathskeller. At Webb Recital Hall is University Recital Series with Jeffrey Madison. Homegrown Tomatoes performing at Sir Ben's. At 210 Gallery and Art Center is Old Time Jam. Eric Frost at North Shore Winery. Bruce Woodman playing at Carmody Irish Pub. And Bajiki is over at Big Top Chautauqua. If you've got a show and you want us to know, send us an email to info@thenorth1033.org. 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

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You're trying to get me to show some compassion. Man, that's so out of fashion.

You're tuning in to listener-supported radio on the North 103.3, and that was Black Pumas and that song Colors from the 2019 self-titled album. Before that, we heard Rodney Crowell kicking off Northland Afternoon with the Obscenity Prayer, also called Give It to Me. And my name is Caitlin Brinza, spinning some tracks for your Tuesday afternoon until 6 o'clock tonight. Coming up within this hour, we'll be hearing some music from Rainbow Kitten Surprise. We have Paul Westerberg in the mix, some music from John Fulbright coming up here shortly as well. And we will be jumping back into the music here. We have Medium Build and their single that was released last year, This Is Last Time, right here on the North 103.3, your music connection.

You're tuning in to Community Run Radio on the North 103.3, and that was John Fulbright and that song, God Above, coming from the 2012 album, From the Ground Up. Before that, we heard that single from Medium Build called The Last Time, kicking off that two-song set. And we are going to take a quick break from the music and look at the forecast for today. And today's weather on the North 103.3 is supported by Widseth, architects, engineers, environmental scientists, and land surveyors. 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And the forecast for this afternoon is looking to be mostly cloudy with a slight chance of showers and thunderstorms, a near steady temperature in the mid-70s, with southwest winds of 5 to 10 miles per hour, those gusts of wind reaching up to 20 miles per hour as well. The chance of rain for this afternoon only sitting at 20%. Tonight is looking to be mostly clear with lows in the mid-50s, west winds of 5 to 10 miles per hour, those gusts of wind reaching up to 20 miles per hour once again. And a current look at the weather in Duluth upon the hill, it's cloudy and 73 degrees. Down by the harbor, slightly warmer, sitting at 77. Two Harbors is 68, cloudy skies in those areas. Same with Cloquet, where it's 73 degrees and cloudy. And taking a look across the bridge in Superior, Wisconsin, it is cloudy and 76. Ashland, we have partly sunny skies and it's 74 degrees there. And Hayward, cloudy and 72. We have a few more tracks coming your way. We'll be hearing that new song from Orchestra Akokan. We have some Minnesota music from Paul Westerberg. But first, we'll be hearing Father John Misty with that song, The Payoff, which is the single that was released this year. All right, here on the North 103.3, this is Northland Afternoon.

0: You're tuning in to Northland Afternoon right here on the North 103.3, and that was Paul Westerberg and that song Dyslexic Heart coming from the 1992 album The Westerberg. Before that, we heard Orchestra Akokan and that song No Mavoy, and Father John Misty kicking off that set. And we have two more tracks coming your way, but before we jump back into the music, I just want to let you know that support for the North 103.3 comes from Big Top Chautauqua, a nonprofit arts organization in Bayfield. Big Top presents concerts, original productions, and educational programs each summer in its all-canvas tent at the base of Mount Ashwa Bay. Learn more at bigtop.org. And we will be jumping back into the music here in just a moment. We'll be hearing from the Jayhawks and that song, This Forgotten Town, coming from their 2020 album, XOXO. Following that, some music from Rainbow Kitten Surprise. All this is coming up after a quick message right here on The North.
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Past interviews with artists who have come through our studio over the years, as well as rebroadcast recent conversations you may not have caught. 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

You're tuning into the North on 103.3 FM. That was Rainbow Kitten Surprise with that song Superstar from the 2024 album Love Hate Music Box. The Jayhawks before that in their track This Forgotten Town kicking off that set. And the North 103.3 receives support from Duluth Coffee Company Kitchen and Cafe, serving food, coffee, and cocktails in a full-service brunch bar in downtown Duluth. 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And the time is 3:48, and we have two more tracks bringing us into the 4 o'clock hour of Northland Afternoon, and we'll be hearing from Heartless Bastards closing out the hour with that track, Revolution. And coming up right now, this is Johnny Blue Skies and the Dark Clouds with that song, Don't Let Go, from the new album, Mutiny After Midnight. All right here on the North 103.3, your music connection.

0: The time is 4 o'clock, and thanks to listeners like you, this is The North, 103.3 WDSE FM Duluth, and is also streaming online at thenorth1033.org. That was Heartless Bastards closing out the 3 o'clock hour with that song Revolution from the 2021 album A Beautiful Life. Before that, Johnny Blue Skies with that song, Don't Let Go. 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The event returns to Bayfront Festival Park Saturday, September 12th from 10 a.m. to 4 p.m. Featuring a farmer's market, live music, educational demonstrations, and an energy fair. A zero-waste event celebrating food, farmers, and community. More information at sfamn.org. And we will be getting back into the music here with that song Sugarfoot coming from Black Joe Lewis and the Honey Bears from the 2009 album Tell 'Em What Your Name Is. Following that, we'll be hearing some music from The Laws. All right here on The North 103.3, this is Northland Afternoon.
1: Sugarfoot called me last night. He said his girl called him. She said, can I come over? She said, yeah.

You're tuning in to Northland Afternoon right here on the North 103.3, and that was The Laws and that song, There She Goes, from their self-titled album released in 1990. Before that, kicking off this 4 o'clock hour was Black Joe Lewis and the Honey Bears with that song, Sugarfoot. And I hope your Tuesday is going well. My name is Caitlin Brinza, spinning some tracks for you all until 6 o'clock tonight. Kicking off at 6 o'clock is Road Salt Rewind. In the meantime, in this hour, we'll be hearing some music from Oh He Dead. We have Valerie June in the mix, some music from Primitive Radio Gods, and so much more in between. Before we get back into the music, I just want to let you know that you can tune in to The Local this Wednesday from 5 to 7 p.m., and we'll be sharing an interview with Minnesota musician Mary Cutrafello, who will be performing on Friday at Wusso's Concert Cafe in Duluth. And we will be getting back into the music here with some new music from Lucinda Williams. This is Something's Gotta Give from that album, World's Gone Wrong. After that, some music from Indigenous and a track from Hermanos Gutierrez. All right here on the North 103.3. This is Northland Afternoon.

That was Hermanos Gutierrez right here on the North 103.3 with that new track, Los Andes. Indigenous before that with Got to Tell You and Lucinda Williams kicking off that set. And we are going to take a quick break from the music and look at the forecast for today. And today's weather on the North 103.3 is supported by Widseth. 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And the forecast for this afternoon is looking to be mostly cloudy with a slight chance of showers and thunderstorms, a near steady temperature in the mid-70s with southwest winds of 5 to 10 miles per hour, those gust of wind reaching up to 20 miles per hour as well. The chance of rain for this afternoon sitting at 20%. Tonight, mostly clear skies with lows in the mid-50s. Those winds shifting west, staying around 5 to 10 miles per hour, with gust of wind reaching up to 20 miles per hour. A current look at the weather in Duluth. Up on the hill, it is cloudy and 73 degrees. Down by the harbor, slightly warmer, sitting at 75. Two Harbors is 68 degrees. Cloudy skies in all of those areas. Looking at Cloquet, where it's partly sunny and 75 degrees as well. And taking a look across the bridge in Superior, Wisconsin, it is cloudy and 76, Ashland 75 degrees, and Hayward 71, cloudy skies in all of those areas. And we'll be getting back into the music here in just a moment. This next set we'll be hearing from Oh He Dead. We have the Beatles in the mix. And in just a moment, we'll be hearing from David Huckfeldt in that song, Chief Seattle's Dream, which is featuring Quilt Man on that new single. But before we get back into it, the seasons might change, but the North 103.3's Big Summer of Music rolls on with another chance to win. This time we're giving away tickets for They Might Be Giants and all four of their Twin City shows at First Avenue in the Fitzgerald on October 1st through the 4th. You can win your pair of passes by heading over to our website at thenorth1033.org and filling out the registration form before noon on Friday, September 11th. Then you might just be on your way to They Might Be Giants, courtesy of your friends here at The North 103.3. And now we'll be getting back into the music with David Huckfeldt right here on The North.

0: You're tuning in to Community Run Radio on the North 103.3, and that was The Beatles with You've Got to Hide Your Love Away, coming from that 1965 album, Help. Oh, he did before that with that new single called The Wait, and some Minnesota music from David Huckfeldt kicking off that set. And programming on the North is supported by the Bush Foundation, accepting applications for the 2027 Bush Fellowship, September 22nd through noon on October 6th. The Bush Fellowship invests in leaders and their capacity to do more good. 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And we have two more tracks coming your way. We'll be hearing from Valerie June, who I mentioned earlier on. And coming up after a quick message, we'll be jumping back to 2024 with Kim Ritchie and that song, A Way Around, from the album Every New Beginning. All right here on the North 103.3, this is Northland Afternoon.
1: 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I'm Darryl Brogdon. 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

You're tuning in to Northland Afternoon right here on the North 103.3, and that was some new music from Valerie June with that single, Smokestack. Before that, we heard from Kim Ritchie and the song A Way Around kicking off that set. 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Thank you so much for supporting local community public radio on the North. And the time is nearly 4:48, and we have three more tracks bringing us into the 5 o'clock hour of Northland Afternoon. And in this last set, right now, we'll be hearing some music from Chris Castino and the Chicken Wire Empire. We have David Bowie closing out the hour, and we'll be getting back into the music with Primitive Radio Gods, who I mentioned earlier on. We'll be hearing that song, Standing Outside of a Broken Phone Booth, with Money in My Hand from the 1996 album Rocket. All right here on community-supported radio, The North 103.3.

The time is 5 o'clock, and thanks to listeners like you, this is The North, 103.3 WDSE FM Duluth, and is also streaming online at thenorth1033.org. That was David Bowie closing out the hour with that track, Can't Help Thinking About Me. Chris Costino and the Chicken Wire Empire before that with Shantytown, and Primitive Radio Gods kicking off that set. 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This event returns to Bayfront Festival Park Saturday, September 12th from 10 a.m. to 4 p.m. featuring a farmer's market, live music, educational demonstrations, and an energy fair. A zero-waste event celebrating food, farmers, and community. More information at sfamn.org. And we will be starting up this final hour of Northland Afternoon for today with the Soundcheck, a daily look at some music events happening around town, which is also available on our website at thenorth1033.org. And there you can find some more information about each of the shows mentioned. If you're scrolling on your phone, if you go closer to the end of our webpage, you can find the Soundcheck there as well. Once we get into the music, we'll be hearing from Rhiannon Giddens and that 2023 title track to the album, You're the One. Following that, some Minnesota music from Wild Horses. All right here on The North 103.3, this is Northland Afternoon. Check 1, 2, check, check. 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Looking at today, this Tuesday, September 8th, at Wusso's is Celtic Song Circle, the Hot Club of Duluth performing at the Rathskeller. At Webb Recital Hall is University Recital Series with Jeffrey Madison. Homegrown Tomatoes performing at Sir Ben's. At 210 Gallery and Art Center is Old Time Jam. Eric Frost at North Shore Winery. Bruce Woodman playing at Carmody Irish Pub. And Fajiki is over at Big Top Chautauqua. If you've got a show and you want us to know, send us an email to info@thenorth1033.org. 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

You're tuning in to Northland Afternoon right here on the North 103.3, and that was Wild Horses with that song, When I Was Younger, coming from the album released last year, The In-Between. Before that, Rhiannon Giddens kicking off this 5 o'clock hour with You're the One. And my name is Caitlin Brinza, spinning some tracks until 6 o'clock tonight. For the rest of Northland Afternoon, thank you for joining us here on the North. In this hour, we'll be hearing some music from Fiona Apple. We have Cloud Cult in the mix, some music from Gregory Allen Isakov, and so much more in between. Kicking off at 6 o'clock is Road Salt Rewind. And before we head back into the music, I just want to remind you that Earthrider Brewery and your independent public radio, The North 103.3, have partnered to create a custom German Helles lager called Vinyl Tap. The name is a direct nod to the station's physical music archive, which houses a collection of more than 13,000 vinyl records, and also reflects how the liquid is served. True to its title, this bright traditional German lager is packaged exclusively in kegs rather than cans or bottles. Just for the summer season, the North 103.3 Vinyl Tap Collaborative Brew is available on tap at Earthrider's Cedar Lounge Tap Room. And we will be jumping back into the music here with Mason Jennings and that new album, Dark Wings. We'll be hearing that song, Say Goodbye to the Ground. Following that, some music from Tammy Nielsen with Willie Nelson, all right here on the North 103.3.

Shamika said I had potential. Shamika said I had potential. Shamika said I had potential. Shamika said I had potential.

a minute, but Shamika said I had potential. Shamika said I had potential. Shamika said I had potential. Shamika said I had potential.

Shamika said I had potential. Shamika said I had potential. Shamika said I had potential.

0: You're tuning in to Northland Afternoon right here on the North 103.3. And that was Fiona Apple with that song, Shamika, coming from the 2020 album, Fetch the Bolt Cutters. Before that, we heard from Tammy Nielsen and that track, Beyond the Stars, which was featuring Willie Nelson on that song, and Mason Jennings kicking off that set. And we are going to take a quick break from the music and look at the forecast for today. And tonight is looking to be mostly clear skies with lows in the mid-50s. West winds of 5 to 10 miles per hour, and those gusts of wind reaching up to 20 miles per hour as well. Looking forward to Wednesday, mostly sunny with highs around 70 degrees. Those winds stay in west, raising to about 15 to 20 miles per hour, gust of wind reaching up to 30 miles per hour as well. A current look at the weather in Duluth upon the hill, it's 75 degrees and cloudy. Down by the harbor, mostly sunny skies and 77. Two harbors, partly sunny skies, 70 degrees there. Looking at Cloquet, where it's partly sunny and 75. And across the bridge in Superior, Wisconsin, it is cloudy and 76. Ashland, 73 degrees, and Hayward, 72, cloudy skies in all of those areas. And we have a couple more tracks coming your way. We'll be hearing some Minnesota music from Cloud Cult. We have Big Star in the mix. And coming up after a quick message is the latest from the Womack Sisters, and that song, If I Let You. And this is coming from their self-titled album, all right here on the North 103.3.
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And I've been seeing backsons, and I've been hearing demons, and they say that they are here because I'm pushing down my feelings, and I

0: 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That was Ballad of El Goodo. Before that, Cloud Cult and that track, I Am a Force Field, and the Womack Sisters kicking off that set. 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And we have a couple more tracks coming your way. We'll be hearing some music from Charlotte Day Wilson, Gregory Allen Isakov, who I mentioned earlier on. And coming up after a quick message is Boy Golden and that new song called Suffer. And that's coming from the album Best of Our Possible Lives. All right here on the North 103.3 Community Run Radio.
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You're tuning in to Northland Afternoon right here on the North 103.3. And that was Gregory Alan Isakov and that song, Big Black Car, coming from the 2009 album, This Empty Northern Hemisphere. Before that, we heard Charlotte Day Wilson and the title track to that 2024 album, Cyan Blue, and Boy Golden kicking off that set. And the time is nearly 5:50, and the North 103.3 receives support from Minnesota Power Employees Credit Union, which belongs to its members. 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And we have three more tracks bringing us into the 6 o'clock hour when Road Salt Rewind will be kicking off. And in this set, we'll be hearing from Charlie Parr, closing out the hour with Camp. And right now, some Minnesota music from David Mayling. This is Morning Sun from that album, How Do I Make You Lonesome? All right here on Community Run Radio, The North 103.3.

words instead. 100 miles an hour in the fast lane, 100 miles an hour in my head. And vagabond dreaming takes me through the night, sipping whiskey by the river, living out of sight. 100 miles an hour in the fast lane, 100 miles an hour toward the light.

0: 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Hello, I'm DJ Pavo, and you're just tuning in to Roadsaw Rewind here on The North. Thank you, Caitlin, for taking us through Northland Afternoon. I've got some new music for you this evening, some new additions to the Roadsaw Radio Music Library. And kicking off the show tonight is something off of the brand new record from Scottish band Arab Strap, off of their 9th studio album, Half Told Tales. This one is called Fighting For You.
1: I read today of glory times again.

I read today of glory times, the joys of yesteryear, but I remember watching Threads and growing up in fear. Grangemouth is a target, son, it all kicks off, we're f***ing done. Turn and face the blast and hope you don't survive.

That was Chatpile with Same Rules off of their new record, Who Loves the Sun. Before that, you heard something brand new from Hannah Cole. That was MMA off of her new album, Switchbacks. And at the top of the hour was a new track from Arab Strap. And up next, I'll have some more Scottish music. But first, an announcement. The seasons might change, but the North 103.3's Big Summer of Music rolls on with another chance to win. This time, we are giving away tickets for They Might Be Giants and all four of their Twin City shows at First Avenue at the Fitzgerald, October 1st through 4th. You can win a pair of passes by heading over to our website at thenorth1033.org and filling out the registration form before noon on Friday, September 11th. Then, you might just be frying up a stalk of wheat on your way to They Might Be Giants, courtesy of your friends here at the North 103.3. I got a track now for you from the new record from Corto Alto of Glasgow. This is April featuring Aeneas. Thank you.

make a man dream. Ozempic and promethazine make a man lean. Mars daddy jet lag make a bitch real mean. Turn into a meme, make a big scene. Broadcast it on the whole block live from the black box. Phone call, liberation or entrapment. Mercury in retrograde, at midnight all was well. But suddenly the box became engulfed with a beam of light. Somebody get some food tonight.

0: Yeah. This black box need a black ox. This black box is crack rocks, coded and COVID sponsored and hosted. Like checking the yes box on a love letter, they go together. Black box. Like Snoopy and Woodstock, they flew around. Never found black box when the plane went down. Ooh, codified and codeine, them niggas famous now. Same niggas shame us now. Black box is a dark place with no face. Thief in the night, no trace. Moving too fast in the slow pace. Back in the past, it was no race. Back up that ass, shake it fast with no haste.
1: You a fine motherfucker, won't you?
0: Yeah, black box can be a place of life and death. But outside, in the air, is where the portal is. Khadijah and Harriet on a golden chariot, flying high 9 ETH above the Dipper, while you greasing clippers, pleasing strippers. But if you need it quicker, weed and liquor, live on TikTok, blasted on the black box.

That was Black Box by Erykah Badu and The Alchemist, and featuring Kamasi Washington off of their new record from last week. Before that was a brand new single from a band called Dummy. That was Full Spectrum Dominance. And I think it's a nice time now for a little weather break. So for Carlton and South St. Louis counties, tonight will be mostly clear. Lows in the mid-50s. West winds 5 to 10 miles per hour with gusts up to 20 miles per hour. And looking at Douglas County, tonight will be partly cloudy with a slight chance of showers and thunderstorms this evening. Then mostly clear after midnight. Lows in the mid-50s. Southwest winds 5 to 10 miles per hour with gusts up to 25 miles per hour and a 20% chance of rain. And right now in Duluth, it is partly sunny and 75. At the harbor, partly sunny and 77. And going over to Superior, at the airport, it is partly sunny and 77. Tune in to The Local this Wednesday from 5 to 7 p.m. We'll share an interview with Minnesota musician Mary Cutrafello, who performs on Friday at Wusso's Concert Cafe in Duluth. Through all stages of life, Aspirus Health serves the people of northern Minnesota, Wisconsin, and upper Michigan with advanced cardiology, orthopedics, and rehabilitation services. More information at aspirus.org. And here's a short track, also from last week, from an artist by the name of L.A. Priest. It's the title track to their new record, which is Into the Sky.

You just heard Helado Tropical with Fluye off of their recent self-titled debut. Before that was Black Marble with Jim Carroll New Year off of their latest record, Life in Small Spaces. Earthrider Brewery and your independent public radio, the North 103.3, have partnered to create a custom German Helles lager called Vinyl Tap. The name is a direct nod to the station's physical music archive, which houses a collection of more than 13,000 vinyl records and also reflects how the liquid is served. True to its title, this bright, traditional German lager is packaged exclusively in kegs rather than cans or bottles. Just for the summer season, the North 103.3 Vinyl Tap Collaborative Brew is available on tap at Earthrider's Cedar Lounge Tap Room. Next track I've got for you is from a release from last week by a Madison, Wisconsin artist by the name of Graham Hunt, who got his start in music very young, at age 12. This is Riverboat Blues.

That was Blondshell with Fur Elise, which will be on her upcoming record, Violins. And before that was something off of the new one from Dinosaur Jr., They're Near. That was No Friends. And I'm getting to my last several songs of the night. But thank you all for joining me this evening. And I'll be back next week as per usual. Stay tuned for some more music. We got The House is Jammin' running from 7 to 9 as usual. And I'm leaving you off with something from Bambi, a track from The Garden, a little Truck Violence, and Wild Pink closing off the set. Hope you all have a wonderful night, good week, and peace out.

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1: That's right. 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Jeff Carmack hanging out with you for a couple hours this Tuesday evening, and we've got plenty of tasty jams to get to. Got some Dirty Dozen Brass Band coming up, and of course we're going to go fishing, and there might be a little panic as well. We're going to start things off, though, with Maceo and All the King's Men. Going back to 1970 with Thank You for Letting Me Be Myself Again, here on The North 103.3.